0: More Beyonce on the way. Baby Boy next for B-Day all weekend on Throwback 2K. 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

Happy birthday, Beyonce, all weekend on Throwback 2K. Did you know Beyonce's baby boy there with Sean Paul was on her debut solo album, Dangerously in Love, and also on the reissue of Sean Paul's second album, Dutty Rock?

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We gotcha. 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And let's get your favorite from the early 2000s ready to go on Throwback 2K with Chris Cruz.

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1: Hi, can you play Apple Bottom Jeans? I'm at work right now in Seymour, and I always have Throwback 2K on the radio.
0: Yeah, of course. Let's do Linkin Park in the end, and Flo Rida Low plays next just for you.

We're celebrating Beyonce's birthday all weekend. Next, in the Throwback 2K Vault, it's a Destiny's Child song, of which there are many, but there's only one that samples Stevie Nicks. Do you know what throwback that is? We're going to play it next after Justin Bieber.

0: What will we dig out of the throwback 2K vault today? Find out next.
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0: You could win some money. Can you name this throwback? 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

In 10 minutes in the Throwback 2K Vault for Bay Day, Beyonce's birthday this weekend, a Destiny's Child song where the chorus was actually rewritten by Jay-Z before it hit the radio.

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0: 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It's another song you forgot you loved in the Throwback 2K Vault.
17: Happy birthday, Beyonce. As a gift, we're playing all of her biggest throwbacks and her stuff with Destiny's Child as well this weekend on Throwback 2K. And in 2004, before they released Lose My Breath to the radio, Jay-Z rewrote the chorus, and it's now the version we know. DC, Lose My Breath.

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Guys wore Ed Hardy shirts. The early 2000s were basically one big fashion crime scene. It's Throwback 2K

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1: Hi, this is Amanda. Holy crap, totally love the show. Been having a ton of fun. Literally anything from Miss Destiny's Child. Do it. Okay, thanks.
0: Thank you. Yeah, that's perfect. It's our Bay Day, Beyonce's birthday weekend. Destiny's Child on the way after Mike Posner.
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2: Now. 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Welcome back to Throwback 2K with Chris Cruz. Let's unleash the 2K hits now.

We're going deep in the Beyonce catalog this weekend. It's Bay Day, it's her birthday, and we're celebrating all weekend on Throwback 2K. That means Beyonce throwbacks, and that means Destiny's Child throwbacks as well. It's Beyonce and the girls with Bills, Bills, Bills. At first,

I'm telling you, the punk rock and the pop rock and the emo bands are some of the hardest ones to guess. 10 Paramore throwbacks, drums only. How many can you name?

0: of the first hits of the new millennium next on Throwback 2K.
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0: Now, another throwback that all your friends forgot about, but you didn't. 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
16: Happiest of birthdays to Queen Bee. It is Beyonce's birthday all weekend on Throwback 2K. And in 2008, when Beyonce recorded If I Were a Boy, fans speculated about who the song was written about. Here's the thing. Beyonce didn't write the song at all. It was written by different songwriters and then given to Beyonce to record for I Am Sasha Fierce in 2008.

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15: 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Let's unleash the 2K hits now.

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0: Now. Open this sucker up. It's another song you forgot you loved in the Throwback 2K Vault.
13: Happy birthday to Beyonce. It only happens once a year, so we're celebrating all weekend with Beyonce's biggest throwback, some Destiny's Child thrown in there as well, as we take you back to 2009. And Beyonce's worked with some of the best in the game, producers, writers, etc. So when it came to Halo, she turned to Ryan Tedder of OneRepublic to write this song. Remember

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1: 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Love you, Chris. Bye.
0: Yeah, girl, I love you too. 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Rihanna and Drizzy, work next.
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1: Portions of the following are pre-recorded. 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Let's unleash the 2K hits now.

The N is from Justin. The S is from Chris. The Y is from Joey. The N is from Jason, the original member. And C is from JC Shazay, NSYNC on Throwback 2K.

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2: Greetings, loved ones. Let's take a journey.

One more Beyonce throwback for Bay Day. It's her birthday all weekend. In 10 minutes in the Throwback 2K Vault, the Spanish version of the throwback is called Bello Embustero. You know what song it is?

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0: 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It's another song you forgot you loved. In the Throwback 2K Vault.
17: 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Now, when Beyonce and Shakira sat down to record Beautiful Liar in 2006, it came out in 2007, they produced a Spanish version as well, and I pray I'm not butchering this. I took Spanish in middle school and high school. It was called Bello Embustero. It's Beautiful Liar.

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She sure is a survivor.

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0: We did it. We made the announcement. We are going to Punta Cana. You're going to want to trade in the cold for the sun and the waters.
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0: We did it. We made the announcement. We are going to Punta Cana. You're going to want to trade in the cold for the sun and the waters.
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1: Soulja Boy Tough. 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

0: We did it. We made the announcement. We are going to Punta Cana. You're going to want to trade in the cold for the sun and the waters.
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2: Thanks, Landon. There's a lot of messages coming in through our text line, 9228101959. People want to hear all of your rants today, Nick. It's almost like we should do a best of Nick rants.
3: Okay, I mean, what's next?
2: I mean, somebody does want to know what your stance on today's government. We'll just skip that one right there. But,
3: look, I'll be honest about that one. This is not a political statement on either side. It's a mess. It's an absolute mess.
2: How amazing is the human body?
3: Oh, the human body is incredible. It is. When you consider what we put our bodies through every single day, the fact that we wake up every morning is ridiculous. It's ridiculous. Like, how did we wake up? And I'll just throw out the wildfire stuff. So you get the thing, you know, however many parts per million, you're at 500 or whatever the heck. Your number was ridiculous here last week while we were gone. And and people are like hacking and all that. It's a fact. My wife is not feeling particularly good with the wildfire smoke. Like, it hits her instantly. And then you think, like, I don't know, just lay down, go to sleep for a little bit, wake up the next morning, let's do it again. Your body's like, let's do this. The immune system is ridiculous. Mm-hmm. Think of the crap we eat every day. Like, what happens to our bodies every day, what we eat, what we breathe, what we lick.
2: Go.
3: Where our hands are, and then they're touching your nose and ears. Okay, so like, you think about all the times you actually get sick in life. And it sucks. It sucks when you get sick. Getting sick is like worst case scenario to your body. When you finally get sick, your body's like, I can't do it anymore. Enough. I can't. But think about all the sicknesses you don't get every single day. All the times that we're sitting on that airplane, the whole time we were flying to New Jersey, there was this hackmaster right in front of me, right in front. And it was wet and constant. And you're like, well, that's it. I'm dead. There's no way I can escape this vacation.
2: New Monday morning bit right here.
3: It can't happen. There's no way I escape vacation unscathed. Totally fine. I sat literally in the path of moist germs for 2 hours. And nothing. The body was like, we got this. We'll fight this off.
2: It says, Nick, next do how dogs try to talk to us all the time and tell them to shut up.
3: All we do is tell them to shut up. There's a dog. The only way that dog can communicate with you verbally is to bark. That's the only way. The only way it can do is bark. So it's outside and it's barking. It's trying to tell you something or somebody something. And all we do is just tell them to shut up. So imagine all day long you're sitting around with your family and you're at dinner and you're like, so how is it? Shut up! Like, I was just going to ask how your day was. Just enough. Enough. Quiet. Quiet. So it was really funny today. We were at work. Stop.
2: Nick, thoughts on nylons.
3: And then they kick you out. Get out of here. And they'll grab you by your neck or by your collar. Where I'm wearing a necklace or whatever because we're human dogs.
4: Yes.
3: And they put you in another room. Like, quiet. So all I was trying to do was talk to you guys. That's it. You guys sit around all day and you talk. I just thought I would talk. I was outside. I couldn't wait to tell you guys. I saw another dog. I saw one like me. Somebody, and I was like, dude, somebody like me. And you're like, shut up, Rusty. Hey, enough. Quiet. And he's like, and then you know what that dog does? Comes into the house, sits on your lap. Just verbally abused every single day, sometimes physically abused, where they grab the snout like, enough, you have to learn, enough. And then what is it going to do? It's just like, all right, it just takes it and then is your best friend. Dogs are phenomenal. They're phenomenal like that. I still don't want one, which doesn't say anything about my character. I don't want a dog. I know people think that speaks to my character.
2: No.
3: Whatever. I've heard that many times over the years. If you don't like dogs, it says a lot about you. All right. It's not that I don't like them, I just don't want one.
2: Thoughts on nylons?
3: Nylons are phenomenal. It's the greatest fabric ever invented. It's thin, warm, naturally moisture repellent, wicking. It wicks and repels. Nylons are phenomenal. It's such a fantastic fabric. And it should be worn by everyone at Green Bay Packers games this year. It takes up a lot less room. It's less bulky. And they make it now, like, you don't have to put on a pair of legs. You don't have to go buy the little egg out of the grocery store or whatever.
2: I forgot about that.
3: Yeah.
2: I 100% forgot about that.
3: You don't have to pick up the egg. You can get, there's actually a line called Manlon. It's just like, they're like just Under Armour pants, basically.
2: Do you remember the legs in legs? Like, it was a picture of women's legs. Do you know whose legs they were?
3: No.
2: Her legs were insured.
4: Oh, Tina Turner?
2: No.
3: Oh, I would have said Tina Turner, too.
2: Jamie Lee Curtis.
3: They were Jamie Lee Curtis legs.
2: At least that's what I was told.
3: Okay. I can see. I don't know. I haven't looked at her legs.
4: Oh, yeah. In the opening scene of Pretty Woman, too. That's not Julia Roberts' legs.
3: No.
2: Really?
4: Mm-hmm. You don't know who they are.
2: Could you imagine, though, they're doing the movie during the casting. They're like, we got the scene, but your legs suck. So we got a leg double for you.
3: Yeah.
2: How do you tell that to the actress? Like, listen, you're going to play a prostitute. You know, you're very pretty. You're going to be a hooker. But your legs are horrible. So we got a double for you.
4: Is that a Reed and Eddie rant, that movie about why do women want this movie?
2: Yes. I don't understand that. Why do women like that movie so much? You're essentially telling a woman, like, this is what she was good for.
4: Yeah.
2: She's a hooker. She's doing this for money.
4: And then nobody questions that he's a man who just purchased a woman
2: off
4: the street.
2: For some reason, it's the most romantic movie in the world. I go do what Richard Gere did in that movie. I'm arrested. I'm in jail.
4: I mean, yeah.
2: A cop puts me in jail.
3: Yeah. Well,
2: and I'm not celebrated by women.
4: Go back to Esther Williams, where you belong.
2: I'm not being said how romantic I am. Look how romantic he is. He gave her a bunch of money to sleep with him. Look, that's so romantic, guys.
4: Well, wasn't it in the beginning to not sleep with him? It was just he needed directions and he needed a company.
3: Oh, that's what they all say when you get busted for prostitution. I'm just looking for company.
2: I was lost.
4: I thought it was he was looking for a, because he didn't know how to drive the vehicle. And then he was looking for, he needed someone to go with him on
2: it
4: dates.
2: It doesn't matter. I'm a scumbag. I'm a scumbag if I did what Richard Gere did. But also, you know what? I don't look like him, so.
4: Also,
2: I go
4: that
2: to jail,
4: price,
2: he doesn't.
4: That was, she was cheap. $3,000?
2: Like that movie in The Notebook. Why do women romanticize The Notebook?
4: I don't like The Notebook.
2: She was the biggest cheater in the world.
4: Yeah,
2: she was
4: awful.
2: Ridiculous in that movie.
4: Agreed.
2: What do you want? Yeah, I know. I feel you, dude. I feel you. She has no clue what she wants. I'm sorry. This was a Nick rant, not an Eddie rant.
3: No, that's okay. But speaking of legs, everybody who fantasized about the Flashdance video, those were Puerto Rican boys' legs doing the fast dance.
2: And that's horrible.
3: Hate to tell you, but that kid was dynamite, and the tight shots of the legs going berserk.
2: We've been lied to.
4: When did that movie come out?
2: Oh, 1980-something.
4: Was it you?
2: Katie Shirk.
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1: 70 hits and we do our first picnic, Katie. Our first picnic.
2: Are you coming, Landon?
1: We're having a picnic, Landon.
3: We are?
2: Have you ever had a picnic? I've never had an actual picnic.
3: In grade school.
2: With a basket and they put a blanket down.
1: Hey, boo-boo.
2: Wow, you guys really lived life. You did.
1: You had to have had at least one picnic.
4: I can't imagine you not having a picnic.
1: It makes no sense to me you didn't have a picnic.
2: I bet you my husband hasn't either.
1: I will put money on it.
2: I will bet money.
4: Did you ever just pack a lunch and go to a park and set at a table?
2: Yeah.
1: It's kind of like a picnic.
2: But that's what I mean, though. I'm talking about a picnic. Now you got Yogi Bear in my head. That warranted a basket and a blanket.
1: Well, the basket just makes it easier to transport everything.
4: Right. It's just a vessel.
1: It makes perfect sense to do with a basket.
4: Sometimes it has silverware in it and little plates and napkins.
2: You don't see none of that.
1: Your little tablecloth on the carpet. It's a lot of work. So that the bugs don't get to it.
4: Yeah.
1: See? Fantastic.
2: No. Like I said, I'm very confident my husband is not.
1: He maybe did it for a date to impress.
2: Actually, now that I think about it, Lift Kit did not, it was never with a basket or anything. He ordered Olive Garden and did the whole like, oh, we're going to eat out of the back of the Jeep.
4: Yeah, that's nice.
1: See, that's very cool.
4: Sat in the back. Sat in the bed.
2: Nope, stuff like that always makes me uncomfortable. Like, I'm actually getting like really...
1: Why? Why does that make you uncomfortable? That makes no sense.
2: No.
4: What was this under the stars?
2: Or was it just like...
4: Was it just like, hey, I'll pick you up because you're working and then we'll just eat in the back of the truck and...
2: No, it was a planned like... I think it's because like when you plan things like this, what are your expectations? I think that bothers me a lot. A lot.
4: My expectation is to have some lunch. Yeah, well, it's just to eat. I don't know what it's really planning for us, but...
1: What do you think I'm planning with us right now? I'm creating a picnic for us. I have no expectations. I'm saying
2: when I was... in high school and my boyfriend gets a blanket and goes to Olive Garden and gets a candle and under like do you know what I mean?
4: Oh, there was just being a nice there. Guy.
2: Like if Michael were to do that right now, I'd be like, what's the deal?
1: I'm sure he saw it on a TV show and he's thinking to himself, you know what, that seems nice and the girls seem to like it. So maybe I guess I'm always like, what's the angle?
2: What's your angle? This is not genuine.
1: Maybe you have trust issues.
4: Yeah, there's a lot of angling.
1: Trust issues for that. I think we gotta correct this. We're gonna break you from this.
4: You've ruined it for all of us nice picnickers who just wanted to lay out a blanket and sit down with our friends.
2: I'm not talking about with friends.
4: I don't know. I would love to know how Megan would feel about this. I'm married to my best friend.
2: I would love to know how Megan would feel about this if all of a sudden or tomorrow. All of a sudden, you come home and you're like, let's go on a picnic under the stars.
1: I think tomorrow would love that because she doesn't have to plan anything.
4: She'd be all right with it.
1: And I'm actually planning it. I think she'd be like, all right, let's go through this
4: picnic.
1: I don't know that she would want to do a picnic.
2: Yes, exactly.
4: I don't know if she'd be really excited.
2: I didn't ask for a picnic.
4: I think she'd prefer a picnic table. Does that count?
2: And I'd be like, what's your angle here? What's your angle? What are you trying to accomplish right now?
4: She's not opposed to eating in the park, though, and just having a day.
1: She was wronged once, and never again. The picnics will never be the same for Katie.
4: No kidding, man. One thing of Olive Garden in the back of a pickup truck, and it's all over. What'd you order? A tour of Italy, at least? Did you get your money's worth?
1: She is done. She's over this conversation.
4: Just wondering what you guys ate, that's all.
1: All right, let's check in with Lanny with WHBY News.
3: Good morning. An elderly woman hit by a train last week in De Pere has died. The victim, who was in her 80s, fell while trying to walk across the tracks near Grant and 6th Streets last Wednesday. Despite assistance from witnesses, an oncoming train struck her. Police say she passed away over the weekend. Her name has not been released. Fox Valley Metro Police rescue a child from an apartment complex retention pond. Officers were called to Bridgewater Apartments on Golden Gate Drive in Little Chute around 6 o'clock Sunday evening on the report of a person who had gone under the water. Officers pulled the child to shore and administered life-saving medical care. The child was taken to the hospital where their condition is stable. No other information has been released. And the City of Menasha moves forward with a new aquatic center at Jefferson Park. The Common Council approves concept plans for a water park that will feature a lap pool, water slides, a lazy river, and a Four Seasons community building. Construction will start in 2027 with completion in time for the summer of 2028.
1: Thank you, Landon. Hey. The amount of messages we're getting right now on our text line from women that don't trust men right now is pretty ridiculous.
2: Okay, it's not that we don't trust men, because this is what I love too. 100% agree with Katie. Also include back rubs. I don't trust you. I just know you.
4: I don't have to rub your back at the picnic. We're just going to have some picnic chicken.
2: No, but what I'm saying is if you were to be like, hey, Megan, you want a back rub? Your intention is not to make her back feel better.
1: But here's the thing. For example, Tamara gets like these knots on her back, so she'll ask me to do is like knock them.
2: Yes, if I'm coming to you and asking. Right,
1: so that if me as a husband just randomly does it because I know that's a sore spot for her, why should my motives be like, I know your back hurts. Let me do this for you. So there's no motives there. We're nice people. Just because we're men doesn't mean anything.
4: Yeah, sometimes you're putting expectations on us.
1: I think you guys created this whole storyline.
2: Have you ever drawn your wives a bath?
4: No, because Megan wouldn't want to take a bath.
2: Exactly. Sick.
4: But she wouldn't want to, so I wouldn't do that.
2: See, but if you were all of a sudden too.
4: But if she's having lower back issues, she'd want a back rub.
2: You know what? If I don't know. Maybe I'm a unicorn. I would be like, if I have lower back issues, I can draw myself a bath. I am a grown woman.
4: Yeah, but we're not doing any baths.
2: Like, baths are gross. Getting a bath.
1: This texter says, I trust Landon 100%.
2: Yes. See, Casey, guys, I'm Team Katie. Picnics are ridiculous, and if a guy does it, there's an angle.
1: There's angle.
2: Yes, there is. Time out. When is the last? I'm not angry.
4: You're getting irrationally angry, and Eddie's fighting irrationally hard for picnics.
2: When is the last time either of you have packed a picnic for your wives?
4: We didn't. I don't know.
1: I mean, I don't think I've ever done it.
4: I mean, I think when the kids were really young and we all went as a family to the park.
2: Because you don't have an angle.
1: I'm going to do one this weekend.
2: Yeah, you're going to expect something.
1: No, I'm not expecting a single thing. Kiss FM, hello, who's this?
5: Hey, this is Denise.
1: All right, Denise, what do you say about picnics?
2: Where's the nephew?
4: Boom.
1: Oh, here we go.
5: Very funny. I'm calling 100% BS on you two boys.
2: Thank you!
1: Come on!
5: You guys aren't thinking about it.
2: Yes. Thank you,
4: Jason. Time out. That's not true. Nope. Time out. It doesn't have to be the intent, however, but
2: you've cracked the code, Denise.
1: This is hundreds and hundreds of years of women saying that guys do this. I don't think guys do that.
2: You two are oblivious.
1: You guys 100% planted this story. Denise, thank you so much for calling. We appreciate you.
4: Denise, thanks for calling. It's too much confrontation, Denise.
1: I feel like sometimes you guys overthink this.
2: No, because here's my thing.
4: I think it goes both ways. I think there's sometimes intent and sometimes you overthink it. It's become universally extended couldn't possibly have good intentions.
2: Have either of you three ever thought, I really want to go on a picnic?
4: No, we're going back to picnics, so I thought we were on back rows.
2: No, listen to this.
4: I thought we moved way beyond
2: picnics. Can you answer this? Have any of you ever thought, that's not the question I asked. I did not say, do you have anything against picnics? Have the three of you ever said, I need to go on a picnic today?
1: I don't say I need one, but I don't mind one.
4: No.
2: I would be excited to go on a picnic today. I need to know this.
4: My preference is at a table.
2: Ring me up. So that being
1: I'll
2: said,
1: give you half a bell.
2: So that being said, why would you ever plan a picnic?
1: None of you said that you would actually do it for fun.
4: No, but what if you think like, I don't know, we've never done a picnic. Maybe my wife would like this. I'll plan a picnic and try to be romantic. But romantic
2: what comes
4: doesn't
2: out
4: mean
2: of the end of romantic? Look
4: nothing.
2: At Landon can't even take
1: Landon
2: it.
1: Just walks
2: Landon
1: away.
2: Can't even take it.
1: All right, hold on a second. But we gotta do
4: being
1: this here.
4: Romantic doesn't mean you have to. You can just be a romantic person. It's not. We're not sitting in bathtubs using Cialis and looking at the sunset. Maybe we're just having a freaking picnic because we thought our wife would like it.
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1: Reed and I have come up with a lot of inventions, and we've trademarked,
2: you guys are great at it.
1: And we've trademarked a lot of things. But now we got to pitch these inventions to people.
3: Yes.
2: Yeah, you have to get in front of the right people.
1: Because they're money-making ideas. So, and I can't think of one right now because there's so many.
2: You're not coming to me for investment, right?
1: No. But I am coming to you for something. I need you to help us be our pitch person. So imagine us going to Shark Tank. Like, I feel like I want to go in the back room and start recording demos of our products.
2: Yep, dream come true.
1: So I want to be able to have a, what is that word called? Where,
2: pitch man?
1: I give you our demo product.
2: Our presentation.
1: Our object that we're I'm drawing a blank. Mm-hmm. Our prototype. There we go. Our prototype. Mm-hmm. And then you do what you do best. Mm-hmm. You go into QVC mode.
2: Yeah.
1: So our idea is, you know how the soda streams were the it thing for a hot minute.
2: Yep.
1: I fell into the soda stream world. I was making my own craft soda at home. It was fantastic. Don't drink much soda anymore, so I stopped. Mm-hmm. But what if?
2: What if?
1: What if, Katie? What if, Nick? There was a machine that you could make an instant potato chip and make it taste like the ones, kind of like a soda stream, but you make your own. But it's chip. And then you also get the right amount of seasoning you want on it. We don't know. Chip stream. The name is still being fixed.
2: Mm-hmm. Mm-hmm.
1: That's one idea that we came up with yesterday. Okay. How would you pitch that?
2: Well, I mean, what do you like, Eddie? Are you, you know, I don't know about you guys, but I'm a salty, crunchy snacks guy. I love chips. Yeah. So what if I could get you the first chip, the last chip for every dip?
1: See, this is what I'm talking about. I put him on the spot and he came up with that right there.
2: The chip stream. Now, I know what you might be thinking. How efficient is this machine? It seems like a lot of work to create just one potato chip. Well, I'm not talking about just one potato chip, friends. I take this one potato. I can turn this into approximately 40 chips, depending on the size of this potato right here. You drop it. What do I do with this? Do I drop it into the chip stream and push a button? Is that all I do?
1: Essentially, yeah.
2: Okay.
1: Yeah.
2: Drop it in the chip stream. I load this now with a minimal amount of oil. And that's one of the things that I'm always concerned about. I know me and you as a father, I think about this. I think about my kids. And it shouldn't be that we have to live without chips. You could just make a healthier option that tastes just like that bag of yellow Lay's right over here. We're going to, you know, in fact, let's crack that open. Then I'll start eating and then I'll hand it around. Who doesn't like a good chip? And I want to use this for comparative purposes. I want you to first get a good baseline. Enjoy that chip. Taste that chip. It's a great chip, isn't it? Good classic yellow Lay's. Everybody loves a good classic yellow Lay's. Well, at this time, let me just put this in here. It's only 1/8 of a cup of oil, guys, for an entire bag of chips.
1: I mean, we're going to throw that in our notes. That's a good
2: idea.
1: Does
2: that seem like a lot? It's actually not. When I take and break down the nutrition information just on the back of this one chips, I don't have to do it for you. You guys know what you're getting into. Why don't you just read the back for yourself or don't? Take my word for it, right? Am I right? And then I would wink. And then I would point at them a little bit. Take my word, right? You just loaded 1/8 of a cup of oil and you drop your potatoes right in here. What do you like? Do you like a Yukon Gold? Do you like a russet? Do you like a red potato? It doesn't matter which potato. One potato, two potato, three potato, four. We're going to make a whole bag to handle the whole floor. Here we go, guys. We're going to drop the potatoes right in here. We're going to push the button. This takes care of everything. It takes care of the slicing, the dicing, the cutting, the everything. It's going to bake that chip. It's going to coat that chip. And it's going to spit out that chip right here out the chute. It takes approximately 90 seconds, guys, and you got yourself a full bag of potato chips. And then we'll do that and we'll play with it. And
1: see?
2: Then I'm going to eat it. And then by just eating it myself, I'm going to create desire within them. And I'll tell you what, if you want a little bit of this sweet chip action, I'm afraid you're going to have to chip in. So right now, I'm just looking for offers from you guys. What will it take to make this chip happen?
1: This is why you are a national treasure.
3: Yes.
2: Mm-hmm.
1: Because I didn't give you any lead to that at all. Mm-hmm. I told you some random banter from Reed and I yesterday afternoon, and you came up with that. So I think we need to be partners. We'll come up with the ideas.
2: Yeah, I'm all about this. I want to be a pitch man, so I want to be Billy Mays. Whoa, a yard sale.
1: I'm willing to split profits with you in a heartbeat.
2: This is great. No, this is great.
1: Katie,
2: I'll take
1: anything. You want in on the ground floor?
2: What do you want? 3%? Just give me like 3%.
1: Always. 1%. What's your role with our company now? What is your role? Social media? You want to handle our social media?
3: No.
1: No? What do you want to handle for us?
2: Mm-hmm.
1: Because if you want in, you got to do something too. Like Reed and I, we're just the idea guys.
3: PR.
1: There you go. I can use PR. I can use some PR work.
2: And you know, guys, as long as I got you right in front of me here, the chip-o-matic, whatever, the chip-tastic, the chip thing, chip happens, whatever. Chip. It's absolutely fantastic. It'll take care of all the work for you. But, you know, maybe you fancy yourself a little bit of a culinary chef in the kitchen. You like to do a little pinch grip and you like to cut those potatoes yourself. The best part about this is you drop it into shift B here. Let me just put that in second mode here. It's going to open up another door for you. You can drop in your own sliced potato chips because some people like them thicker, some people like them thinner. Some like them more kettle cooked, some like a good deep fried. Whatever you want to do, you can slice that yourself. And as long as I have you here, I got the Shark Cut 3 knife right here in front of you, everybody. I'm going to show you this knife right here, and I'm going to take out this. This is a hammer, guys, right here. Steel hammer. You can see that? That tang goes all the way through. I'm going to set this down on this little piece of paper here, and I'm going to tear this up, and I'm going to use this knife. Nick, what are you doing? I'll tell you what I'm doing. I'm cutting through pure steel right now, and you can take a look at this piece of paper. I'm cutting right now.
1: Yeah.
2: I'm going to show you this little piece. See those shavings? Steel shavings, ladies and gentlemen. Steel shavings. Now I'm going to knock those right off this piece of paper, and I'm going to take this here, ripe tomato. Now, Nick, there's no way you could cut through that ripe tomato with that knife right now. You just cut that off. I'll tell you what. You could cut the muffler off your truck right now. I don't recommend it, but come on back inside. And you're going to do the first cut, the second cut, the third cut, every cut for a lifetime. Right there. It cuts through a ripe tomato. It's going to cut through your apples, oranges, panini, bikini.
1: I think Joe just named it. We got to get Joe in this business, too. Chip Happens.
2: Chip Happens is a fantastic name, Joe.
1: Well done, Joe.
2: Yep.
1: We got to look at this. Shark Tank, here we come. It's going
2: to
1: happen.
2: I would love to. Filthy rich. I've got a couple of dream jobs. Cutting lawns at American Family Field would be. I just want to be a groundskeeper. I want to water the infield. Actually, I just want to be a waterer.
1: I mean, we can get you
2: like,
1: close.
2: I know. I feel like that could happen.
1: I feel like we can make it do a timber rally for sure.
2: I do feel like I could water the infield. Isn't it beautiful? How you like? You just see so much progress. You water, and then like the dry part becomes wet, and it just goes, and then the sun starts baking that part. And you're like, gosh, look at it! Oh, look at it! So I'd love to be a groundskeeper. That would just be phenomenal. And then, but the actual dream job, the one. There, at this stage of life, there are a lot of things that I won't approach my wife for, but if I, the one that I would be QVC.
1: Yeah. All right.
2: And I would say, listen, there's a shot I could be a host on QVC.
3: I would love that for you.
1: That would be awesome.
2: And she would say, really? And I go,
1: that's impressive.
2: I don't want to uproot lives, but is there a chance you would move for me to Atlanta and I could work for QVC?
1: Well, I think you're so good, they're going to come to you.
2: Well, they haven't yet, Eddie.
1: They will. After hearing that, I just put you on the spot. Look what you did.
2: Nobody's scouting me right now.
1: Put it on
2: the
1: spot.
2: I always do. I look at it, Eddie, and I think, you know, sometimes, and listen, David in the kitchen, David Venerable, love David Venerable. Big fan. Guy's very talented. But sometimes I look at him and I'm like, well, you're going to the card already, man? You already got to go to the card? Come on, David. I watched you for like 3 minutes. I know it comes in canary yellow, cobalt blue, cherry red. We know the colors. Come on, Dave. You don't have to look down at that. You know you got 1,600 of these units here today. You've already gone through four of them since noon today.
1: Jillian says that little vocal cord is getting a workout today.
2: Oh, man, it would be shattered, but it'd be so worth it, Jillian. Man, QVC is calling, man. If QVC called.
1: That's the end of it. We'll never see him again. QVC
2: like,
1: calls.
2: It's like the scene in Field of Dreams when he's sitting there and he's looking at Ray Kinsella and Shoeless Joe is standing there and he just goes, shoot, I'd have done it for nothing. That's where I'm at with QVC. Shoot.
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2: I think it's on. Annie? Annie. He looks on to me. What do you think?
3: That looks on.
2: Yeah.
3: Hey. What are you doing?
2: Show him.
3: I want to show him.
2: All right.
3: Okay.
2: Want to show him? Good show.
4: It's happening, Nick. Listen to that soundtrack. It sounds beautiful.
2: Now what?
3: Now what? Let's make the movie. Now what? I'm going to have this baby, and then we're going to make this
2: That's
3: movie.
2: That's a good idea. Okay. You have the baby, then we'll go make the movie. We're coming out summer of 2028. Don't be late.
3: Are you sure you want to go with that?
2: I don't know. I'm trying. Whatever happens.
4: Tom Cruise and Anne Hathaway. It's happening.
5: The Deuce.
4: Days of Thunder 2.
5: And they didn't even ask. They didn't call it Part 2. They didn't call it They didn't call it The Deuce. They called it what you have been arguing for years.
4: He saw my tweet 10 years ago.
5: Mm-hmm.
4: He owes me money.
5: You've got receipts.
4: I got receipts.
5: You have receipts. That's all that matters.
4: I implanted this idea.
5: Yeah.
4: Where's my money?
5: Yeah, I initially fought you on this because with such brilliance as Days of Thunder 2, who could have come up with that? But now that it's really happening, I'll fight for you on this. You've got receipts.
4: It's 95.9 Kiss FM.
5: What would your plot be?
4: I don't even know.
5: Because what is this plot going to be?
4: So
5: he's back to racing?
4: No, I don't think he's racing. I think, what's his name? Was it Roddy?
5: Yeah.
4: He has a kid that's reckless, just like him. Oh. I've seen this before, and he's been trying to guide him. With your dad.
5: Right.
4: Your dad died. You didn't have a father figure. I tried to be there for you. I mean, essentially, Maverick.
5: Yeah, I was going to say it's Maverick. Right, right. There's Rooster.
4: Yeah.
5: Another dead parent needs guidance. Yeah, good call. Yeah. Actually, that's a really good call, because I was trying to figure out once the, I don't know what you call that, the trailer, the tease. Once that came out, I thought, what is going to be the angle of this? Is he going to be the really old Richard Petty trying to hang with the young guys? Or is he going to be a mentor? Is he going to be a pit crew guy? Like, what is he going to be? Is he going to be an owner?
4: Yeah.
5: I don't know.
4: I was wondering about what they're going to do with Anne Hathaway's character now that we know she's in the movie as well.
5: It's going to be gross if those two hook up, right?
4: There's like 20-some years difference, like 24 at least, minimum age difference there.
5: Well,
4: now, granted, Tom Cruise
5: looks young,
4: but still, that is insane.
5: No, you can't. From a believability factor, from a suspension of reality, you can't have those two be a love interest, right?
4: I would hope. Maybe she's a daughter at this point.
5: She might be a daughter.
4: It works.
5: Yep.
4: That works.
5: Yep. Or she might be the love interest of Hot Racer now.
4: Yeah, that's
5: although
4: true.
5: She's getting up there for that.
4: She's got to be 43, right?
5: Yeah. So from that standpoint, I mean, this isn't Brooke Gordon from back in the day where she would jump up on Victory Row.
4: With,
5: I can't believe he won, Jeff. Like, everybody, what do you mean he can't believe he won? He's beating everybody.
4: He wins all the time.
5: Like, every day they're dumping milk all over each other. Again. I can't believe he won. Like, he wins every week.
4: I do appreciate the text messages we got throughout the weekend.
5: It was amazing.
4: Facebook posts, everything. Everyone giving me credit. So finally, everyone, I feel vindicated here.
5: Yeah.
4: I mean, they're taking money away from me.
5: You should. I love that was Saturday. Texts start coming into the text line. Anne Hathaway joins Tom Cruise in Days of Thunder 2.
4: So I do appreciate that for everyone watching out for me here. But no, once again, little guy gets screwed.
5: I know.
4: Screwed out of some money once again here.
5: I feel like it's worth a letter. If you just write, could you write a strongly worded letter to Tom Cruise and be like, hey, and then just show, or we could create a meme. Or something. I don't know how you do that, but you could embed your ex tweet in there.
4: I gotta go find it. I gotta go in there and find it because I know I sent it. I know for a fact I sent it.
5: So you just embed that DM with a date time stamp, and then in the background would be him and Anne Hathaway on the Days of Thunder 2 car, like they released, and then just go, hey man, what's up?
4: That's a nice looking car.
5: Hey man, I think we need to talk.
4: Again, simple. I'm not gonna be a pest. I'm not gonna ask for millions. Pay my mortgage. I'm not asking for much.
5: Okay, so then you embed your current mortgage statement as well. So there's a picture of current mortgage statement balance due, balance remaining, paid in full balance.
4: Maybe a producer credit.
5: Yeah.
4: Get my name in the credit somehow.
5: Inspired by. And then just talk? Question mark? That's what I think you should do. We should talk. And then just send it to him. See what happens.
4: You're not wrong.
5: You used to be able to get in touch with guys that way.
4: Yeah. It'll be impossible. Tom Cruise will never
5: impossible
4: see
5: it. Now, no right?
4: Way. And there's no way Tom Cruise runs his social media.
5: No, you're right.
4: There's
5: you're
4: no
5: right.
4: way he it's has the apps Scientology on his
5: or something, right? I mean, I don't know. Not, but, I don't know. But he definitely doesn't seem to play around in those circles. I feel like we have stripped children from that. I know there's a lot of things that have come that they have that we don't or yeah. didn't. But I feel like we have really stripped them from what was a fundamental joy of growing up. Mailbox correspondence, pen pal correspondence, and accessibility that way.
4: Yeah.
5: I sent letters all the time. Record companies, movie producers, baseball players, like you'd send it to the team and it would find its way yeah. there and they'd write back once in a while.
4: It
5: was
4: wild. And if they don't write back, the team would send you something like, yeah. oh, here is a sticker.
5: Yeah.
4: Or something.
5: Yeah, like, yeah. How about a picture, a team photo or something? You just get stuff.
4: How did I get lost?
5: I don't know.
4: Like a basic customer service, you'd think.
5: Right. I wouldn't even know how to instruct my daughter or son on how to do that now.
4: That is wild.
5: I'd be like, hey, I'd like to send Olivia Rodrigo a letter. Okay. Back that, you just send it to,
4: try to slide
5: whoever
4: it
5: her
4: DMs
5: recording
4: now.
5: Company was. Yeah. You'd send it to RCA. You'd send it to Sony Records. You get an address because they were available without having to pay $3 to get an address to somebody because they dropped it off on your front step. And then you would write to Sony, attention, fill in the blank. I sent stuff to Michael J. I sent a wedding invite to Michael J. Fox. Just because I was kind of hoping I would get the response
4: Could
5: card
4: you
5: of
4: imagine?
5: No.
4: That would have been awesome.
5: So badly I wanted a response card of no.
4: I never thought about that when yeah. I got married. I should have sent some invites like that.
5: Yeah, I wanted... Mr. Fox plus one. No. I wanted that so badly.
4: What if you said yes, steak?
5: I know. Like, wouldn't it have been great?
4: You have him at the head table instead of you and Megan.
5: Absolutely. He would have stood up. I would have kicked one of my best friends out and it'd be like, sorry, dude. Michael J. Fox is coming
4: Michael
5: to the wedding.
4: Michael J. Fox is at wedding.
5: Dude standing
4: with
5: up.
4: Everybody else. They're right there center. He and his wife center stage.
5: Well, now the numbers are off. I don't care. He can walk two girls down the aisle. Like, I don't care. Michael J. freaking Fox is coming to my wedding. But we had some extra invites and I'm like, oh, I'll send some along.
4: That is awesome.
5: Yeah, because I just want, but you could do it. I wrote to baseball players and you would get stuff back. It was so easy to just send it there.
4: It was a whole different world for sure.
5: And now you can do it. I just don't think it goes anywhere. Back then, you trusted that somebody at the team got it and slipped it into Paul Molitor's mailbox.
4: There's no way you can send something to the Brewers or the Cubs right now and hope to get something back at all. It's gone. Once you drop it in the mailbox, it's gone.
5: It would get x-rayed 9 times first. And then that looks like there's a powder on this. There's a throw it away.
4: That's funny. Jay texting.
5: You know what we should do? We should do this. We should just write to some guys.
4: Oh, or write to some response
5: write
4: back.
5: To write to Olivia Rodrigo and see if we get something back.
4: We should all do that. We should all pick a different celebrity. Yeah. I like this.
5: Sabrina Carpenter.
4: I appreciate this.
5: Dear Cat's Eye, I like animal. But just make it
4: Nick
5: really
4: is like
5: weird
4: a kid
5: writing.
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1: It's Nick, I'm Eddie. Katie with the day off. She'll be back tomorrow.
2: She had to take a day off after Friday. She was exhausted.
1: Yeah, because she did all the eating.
2: You guys were phenomenal. That was so much fun having you guys out there on the stage.
1: It was a lot of fun just being there and witnessing what was impressive on many feats.
2: That was amazing. That surpassed any type of expectation I could have had. It was incredible.
1: The smile on your face, Nick, throughout the entire time was legit. You just had joy. Joy the whole entire time. You didn't care what you were eating. You didn't care.
2: It's awesome.
1: How you were. And you looked great and you said you felt great.
2: Felt awesome.
1: So, but you didn't, at that moment, I don't think that Matt even crossed your mind. Just my perspective, you're having a good time.
2: It was hilarious and almost embarrassing to look back on. We did a bunch of interviews and things like that. And like all of us up there that were competing, were doing some interviews and stuff like that. And it would pop up on the news and you just look at it and you're like a 5-year-old, dude. Chill out. Like, it was just like, oh, I can't wait. I just looked like a puppy up there. It was legitimately embarrassing in hindsight, looking at it going, oh my gosh, dude, calm down.
1: I mean, you and Joey made SportsCenter.
2: Katie was in the background. Yeah, it was awesome. It's not exaggeration. It's not just shining the dude. He was so genuine and so kind and so hospitable. To me, to my family, to Jacob, who was there, to every 200-plus people 100%. Who came up there. He took as much. We could have stood on that stage for 15 minutes, and he would have given you 15 minutes.
1: Oh, yeah.
2: He talked. He asked follow-up. Like, it was legit conversation with him.
1: He was awesome with Mateo. He hands Mateo his championship-eating belt, and Mateo holds it, and he looks like, he's letting me hold it. I'm like, yeah, dude.
2: I know.
1: He was awesome. Talking I love to Mateo, that he got to hold it. Great.
2: I didn't even want to ask him for it. Like, I kind of wanted to see it.
1: Right.
2: But it was like, no, be professional, and that's that dude's trophy, basically.
1: Yeah, he drifted over Mateo's shoulder for the picture and everything. Mateo is in heaven. Mateo has, I mean, barely just found out about this guy because we were through you like in the last few months. But Mateo's like he signed my hat. He let me hold this. The guy was just a nice dude.
2: Yeah, it was really interesting to see the dynamic of it when we first got up and I shook his hand and introduced myself and I said, hey, I'm going to be shoulder to shoulder here. I'm going to be right to your right here. And he goes, oh, you're doing this? You're competing? I go, yeah. Mm-hmm. I said, I'm looking forward to getting my butt kicked by you tonight. And I laughed and he went dead serious. Like suddenly the smile on his face went serious. He goes, no, man, you never know. You never take anybody lightly. And I go, no, it's okay. Like, you could take me lightly. And he goes, no. He goes, let's go hard, and then we'll go grab a beer.
1: Yeah.
2: And I was like, okay. And so we're just kind of, just the conversation. And then he kind of got out of competitive mode. And I said, I want to talk to you about your job. Nobody wants to talk about their job all the time.
1: Right,
2: and I go,
1: right.
2: But it's the only way we know you. And he goes, no, no, no. And I go, how am I going to feel later on? What can I expect? He goes, oh, you'll be fine. Seriously, you'll be fine. And I go, what are you doing? He goes, well, I cleanse. You know, I got to cleanse before. And he goes, I want to grab a spotted cow after this. And like, and he did like the fist bump. He's like, let's do this, man. Let's go at it hard. Go fast. Go grab a beer. And
1: I was like, that's funny.
2: Sure enough, though, the second he got done, he tapped a beer. Like he was just as normal of a dude.
1: Yeah, yeah.
2: But it was wild to watch the transformation. So he's super normal, super good. And the way that the timeline set up, he was supposed to have about 10 minutes to just kind of chill and get focused. And it literally wrote on there, like, Joey rest / preparation. He takes that little time to just kind of get in the zone. And we didn't have time. There were so many people. And it's totally to his credit. He took so much time with everybody through the line that we were out of time. So he had to go right from basically signing autographs and taking pictures to competing. The transformation, physical transformation on him to go from smiling handshake to time to compete was amazing to watch. He wasn't even there anymore. You and Katie are up there starting introductions and we're all laughing. Like all of us are high-fiving each other and like, woo, doing the whole thing. And he's just gone. I don't know where he was, staring straight ahead, bouncing around a little bit like a hockey player during the national anthem, like just kind of there. And you guys introduced him, and he came out with a look on his face like, it's go time. And the rest of us are up there laughing and looking at people in the audience and taking pictures. First thing he does, he sets the belt down, and he starts moving the tray around and organizing stuff. And you're like, dude, he's going.
1: I did notice that. He set himself up. Going. He's got a plan.
2: It was unbelievable. And then it goes, and you really do. You're in that weird zone. But I thought it would go kind of silent just when you compete and you're just kind of so focused. But you could hear it was so much fun. You could hear the crowd chanting Joey's name. You could hear everybody yelling everything. It was just amazing. And at one point, there was a moment that I thought we might get it. My partner was awesome, McDuffie. Holler. Dude was great. And we start into the platter, and he's a couple bites into the first brat, and he's just like, I can't chew it. I can't do this. And I was like, just abandon the brats then. Like, go to whatever. And he started pounding cheese curds, and we were just going at it. But at one point, Joey did, I don't know if he did, he must have done sausages first and then pretzel.
1: Yeah.
2: But, like, we weren't looking at him. But at one point, he was down to just the kraut and just the curds. He had done all the fried one. It was the fresh curds and the kraut that were left. And he had them in two little piles so he could just grab them and go. And Katie comes over as we're just eating. And she goes, you're going to win. He's going to puke. That was the first time I looked over at him. And he just had a mitt full of kraut. And it was one of those like things where you could see his neck going. And I'm like, oh, he might puke. And I looked at McDuffie, my partner, I'm like, he's gonna puke. I'm like, keep eating, he's gonna puke. But I mean, he wasn't. That's just how he does it.
1: That's funny.
2: It was unbelievable.
1: There was a moment. It was funny because as you guys are competing, and he takes a breath. Like he did take a small pause, yeah. A very tiny pause. And I thought too, he was still doing brats at that point. I'm like, is this it? Is it not working out for him?
2: Yeah.
1: Nope. Never mind. Grabs more. Just keeps going down. But there was moments that he had a shimmy.
2: Yes,
1: he was shimmy.
2: At
1: it's
2: one
1: almost like
2: point,
1: he's helping it smooth down his body.
2: Did you feel that he did one jump? The only time during that insanity of like 6.5 minutes where I really took notice of him, other than when Katie told me to look over because she thought he was going to be. He did this jump and the entire stage shook. Like the whole stage shook, and you kind of looked over, and he was like slamming it down, like just gah, gah. Like, this is unbelievable. He's just a machine. He's an absolute machine. It was
1: unbelievable,
2: wild to watch.
1: Unbelievable. It was. I'm glad he talked to you the way he did to start when you're doing the meet and greets, because he. I noticed that too. He's just a nice guy. Because when I'm walking off the stage and he's like, "Are you ready?" and he fist bumps me. I go, "Yeah, just take it easy on our guy Nick." And he's like, "You never know, man. You never know." The same exact words. He's like, "He could win." So I'm like, "Oh, is he not feeling good? Is that a hint?" Is he?
2: No. It was funny because he was talking a lot. The kraut. He was not a huge. He wasn't a fan of the kraut going in. Like he just knew kraut wasn't his thing. But he talked a lot about the cheese curds to everybody. He's like, "I don't do well with curds," and it was. I don't know if it's the texture. I don't know if it gets gummy, but he was kind of talking how that's hard to go at fast like that and get at it. So he definitely saved his two least exciting foods for last, which I thought was interesting. He was worried. He did express some worry about the pretzel. He didn't realize how big it was. And he's like, "That's a big pretzel." I was like, yeah.
1: They gave him, he had more cups of water than you guys did.
2: Okay.
1: He had way more cups of water.
2: They asked us what we wanted. And I was like, I don't know. Just a cup of water is good. I didn't think, watching the Nathan's contest with him, you understand why there's so much water, because he's dunking bun and he's going wild.
1: Right.
2: I didn't realize how much water he consumed during the course of the contest to just swallow stuff whole,
1: get
2: it down.
1: And the murkiness of the water.
2: Even mine,
1: so gross,
2: just mine
1: so
2: was
1: gross.
2: Full of kraut and cloudiness from dunking the pretzel and a few things. But it was so much fun. It surpassed everything I could have imagined it was going to be. It was just awesome. Dylan was there. It was really funny. Dylan, we came up. He was wearing sunglasses in line, and I didn't recognize him right away. And he was like, "You ready?" And I was like, "Yeah." But it was like, "Is that Dylan?" I don't want to say, "Hey, Dylan," and it's not Dylan. So I was just like, "Yeah." And then he took off his sunglasses. He's like, "Dylan." I'm like, "Okay, thank God you
1: took off
2: his sunglasses."
1: Yeah, he just texted me right now. It was one of the most fun nights I had in a long time. Very nice to meet you in person, Eddie.
2: Dude,
1: the first time I met him, he was awesome.
2: You were awesome, too. He sat right next to my family, and he was, like, hanging out. And
1: there was an extra seat, and I had Mateo with me, and so he comes up. And I already had Mateo's spot in a corner. Mateo was comfortable there. And he's like, "If you want." I'm like, "I'm closer to the center. You want, you want him to sit with me? And Mateo, I go, Mateo, you want to sit with Dylan? He's like, okay. So, but Dylan was great. So,
2: yeah,
1: so
2: Dylan is Dylan so great
1: ended
2: to
1: up
2: meet
1: being
2: your
1: a
2: dad.
1: Babysitter for about a good 10 minutes for me. So, appreciate you, Dylan.
2: No, it was good. Did Mateo have fun?
1: Oh, he loved it.
2: Did it good?
1: He loved it. There was a moment on stage as Katie and I are emceeing the thing and hyping you guys up and talking to the crowd. I look over and you just couldn't, Mateo's locked in with you. Eyes wide. He's locked in, staring you down. It was hilarious. Then towards the end, I look at Mateo. He's locked in on Chestnut. So he was focusing. I don't know if he was trying to get pointers or what, but he was locked in.
2: I don't know. Like, in the end, we did all right.
1: You guys did
2: we
1: good.
2: We held our own. I think there was probably...
1: Your before and after picture is impressive because yeah. You guys did dominate. I mean, granted, it was two to one. I mean, two people.
2: Oh, yeah.
1: Team three giving away brats to the folks in the front row. They had two brats and they were done.
2: I didn't realize how much we ate until it was over. And then took the after picture and you're like, dang, dude, we did a dent. And my wife even said, she's like, you ate a ton. Like watching it, because that was my first thing when I found her, you know, after the big fight, you find your wife. I love you. But I was like, I hope we're still married and you don't think that was like horrifying and I've embarrassed the family. And she was like, I was really impressed. She goes, you guys ate a lot. And I was like, yeah, she goes, you definitely like solid second, like up on stage. Like you ate second amount to him.
1: I need you to be fully transparent because I've texted you over the weekend with you and Katie and I. You ate.
2: I did.
1: During the game. After that, you still had room.
2: I did. I ate another brat off the tray because you ate so fast and I didn't eat a lot of brats. The brats were so tough that we kind of started to attack everything. Not tough meaning like prepared tough. They were amazing. They were hot, juicy. Yeah. They were phenomenal. They were so good. Chestnut loved them too. He's like, that was a tasty flat. I'm like, right?
1: How do you taste anything when you're eating that fast?
2: I know, but he said it was really good. But the brats were, it was such a labor to chew them that we kind of focused on everything else. And I'm like, just get to the end and maybe just small chew some brats, like figure it out. So I ate one while we were standing there afterwards because they were so good. And then about sixth inning, I was getting pretty hungry. I got some of that candy pork belly and my brother got a souvenir helmet with the pork belly and he ate about half of it. And he's like, I'm good, man. I'm cash on this. I'm like, yeah, I'll take that. It was great. So I had some pork belly and then some peanuts with my son and it was 100% fine. Felt fine Friday night. Totally fine. Saturday morning, made eggs and sausage, had some andouille sausage
1: that
2: and some eggs and
1: blows
2: some potatoes.
1: My mind.
2: 100% blows fine my all mind. Weekend. And my wife just kept checking on me. She's like, are you okay? Like, is it delayed? Are you feeling okay? I'm like, I am feeling actually really good. I'm like, I think I might start doing this. Like,
1: I mean, I didn't have dinner because of what I saw.
2: neither did she. She didn't eat and she goes, it was gross. And I was like, I know.
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0: We did it. We made the announcement. We are going to Punta Cana. You're going to want to trade in the cold for the sun and the waters.
1: 5 nights, 6 days, or you can do all 7. 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
2: That's the Dominican Republic, by the way.
0: The Dominican Republic. And do you know what you don't want to have? FOMO in the Dominican Republic.
1: Yeah. No, not at all.
2: No, that's fear of missing out.
0: That's right, Nick, it is.
2: That's the very definition.
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4: Lots of thunder and lightning there crossing the county line.
3: 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And down to the minute with a clear forecast streaming directly to you, any device, anytime. 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
1: Sometimes the system is just rigged, Nick. It's rigged against the man.
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1: 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It's 95.9 KISS FM at 722. We got 72 degrees. That's Nick.
2: I'm Eddie.
1: Katie will be back tomorrow. 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
1: Absolutely.
2: Or one of their three pools, or just go grab something in the casino. 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
1: 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But this story, I haven't even read the whole thing. Just reading the
3: three sentence headline.
2: For everybody who thinks the American judicial system is broken, and there are arguments to be made that it is.
1: Right.
2: on many levels. But it could be worse.
1: I'm going to read exactly what I just read to
2: Nick.
1: A man in Taiwan caught his wife cheating with another man.
2: That's not funny.
1: That's not the funny part.
2: Hold on.
1: After he saw them on the camera of robot vacuum.
2: That's kind of funny. Now we're getting a little bit funny.
1: He sued her and won. Now, here is where things get even funnier.
2: Mm-hmm. So, this is the other thing that struck me. So, you can sue for infidelity in Taiwan, huh?
1: Apparently.
2: Can we do that? We can't do that here, right?
1: Unless there's something behind it criminal, maybe.
2: Yeah, unless there's a murder plot or something tied to it, right?
1: Because you can't... Mental instability after that happens, I don't think you can sue someone for that.
2: Good to seek damages, but...
1: So, he sued her and won. But then, here's where things get weird and different and funny. She countersued him for invasion of privacy, and she won that case, and he was sent to jail. So, in Taiwan...
3: So he loses.
1: In Taiwan, invasion of privacy is a legit crime versus the cheating on.
2: Uh-huh.
1: Which I guess I get.
2: Right.
1: But he gets sent to prison. Dude got done dirty twice.
2: So... How did he lose? He must have. Did they argue that he intentionally used the vacuum's camera to catch her? Because I feel like it's not an invasion of privacy if you are both aware that you have the vacuum.
1: Correct. That's
2: and
1: my
2: the vacuum
1: theory.
2: Catches you and you see the footage. Yeah, I could see it being argued as an invasion of privacy if he went, I'm going to get this vacuum because it has a camera, and I'm going to use that to catch her cheating, based on Taiwanese law.
1: But it's also, it's like...
2: which I don't really know. I don't even know American law, but...
1: But think about, like, everyone here has a Ring doorbell now.
2: Right.
1: So you're telling me, I think someone's delivering a package.
2: Yes.
1: I go on my phone and go, oh, it's not UPS, it's not Amazon, it's a man. Oh. This man is kissing my wife. Wait a minute.
2: Right.
1: And then I go to jail for it?
2: Yeah.
1: Makes no sense.
2: Although, based on the math, this dude still came out on the plus side for cash.
1: I mean,
2: he netted some cash out of the deal, at least.
1: Sure.
2: He's got to go to jail for five
1: months.
2: But
1: then she countersued, so he probably lost that cash in the countersuit.
2: Oh, yeah. I wonder what the numbers are. That is...
1: Let me click on it. Maybe there is more into this. Okay.
2: I didn't even think of that. Yeah, you had to pay cash for the countersuit and then
1: lawyer fees.
2: Okay,
1: so the man sued both of them, her and the other man.
2: Oh, he sued both of them.
1: He sued both of them, and he won the case. They were ordered to pay him around $15,000 U.S. dollars.
2: Ooh, each or just
1: total? I think total. That's total.
2: Okay, so he's plus 15 minus, let's just say it cost $2,000 to win that case. So he's 13 up.
1: Okay, so he ended up winning 10 grand because in the countersuit... In the countersuit, he was ordered to pay $5,000 for the invasion of privacy, but on top of that, 5 months in jail.
2: See, the 5 months in jail thing, and much like not understanding Taiwanese law or American law, I don't want to know what it's like to be in an American jail cell for 5 months, much less a Taiwanese jail cell.
1: So he netted 10 grand.
2: How much money did you lose not working?
1: Right. And your life is in shambles if you have bars for 5 months.
2: Emotional distress.
1: That doesn't seem right at all.
2: Yeah, who's his lawyer? He got done dirty, like you said. His lawyer should have come. Didn't he win punitive damages for emotional distress or anything like that? He didn't get anything else additional to help cover those costs of the invasion of privacy? And how did that not come up in a conversation with his lawyer? Like, hey, you might not want to sue him because they could countersue and you could end up going to prison.
1: I mean, I don't. I mean, it's
2: am obvious. I splitting hairs by saying prison and jail? They're different, right? I mean, at least here you've got jail. You've got like county lockup, and then you have federal prison.
1: Right.
2: You don't want that. I mean, you don't want either. But if you had to pick, if somebody said to you, you got your choice, 5 months in Brown County or 5 months in the federal pen, you'd take,
1: you'd take Brown County.
2: Right. Take Outagamie County. Take Calumet County.
1: And that
2: jail.
1: Still can't be pleasant.
2: That can't be fun.
1: There's a state where you can sue the other person. It's called alienation of affection. There's six states. So you can sit.
2: Wow,
1: so
2: okay.
1: It is possible.
2: So marital infidelity is, I mean, it's not in Wisconsin.
1: This is calling from texture from 1508. So tell me, 1508, have you, yeah, how do you know this? How do you know this?
2: I'm sorry for your situation, but how'd it go? does that extend to someone withholding? For example, like, as I use in air quotes to try to protect the sensitive nature of this with people in a car. But like if you're just in a relationship and somebody's like, no, all the time. Can you sue and be like, look.
1: What are you trying to get at, Nick?
2: No, I'm saying, no, I'm good. I mean, that also came out wrong. I'm saying, could it be like alienation of affection?
1: Sure.
2: She says no all the time. He says he's always busy.
1: Got a headache all
2: Could she
1: the time.
2: Sue him? Right. He's always at work. Alienation of affection.
1: This just blows my mind that dude ended up in prison for 5 months.
2: That is mind-blowing.
1: I feel like if that would happen here, we'd lose your job, too, because you're in prison for 5 months.
2: Right.
1: You're in jail for five
2: right.
1: months. So that 10 grand you win, you netted after the suit and the countersuits.
2: Not worth it.
1: Down the drain.
2: He had to have, again, because I'm a Taiwanese lawyer. I don't know why I'm so passionately. Your Honor, my client is innocent.
1: Could you imagine a lawyer from the South going to

0: figure out conspiracy. Like, there's people that say, because if it has a camera and it's mapping out your house, if it gets hacked, people know exactly where everything is in your home.
1: I totally am on board with that.
0: It does make sense.
1: It does make me step back a lot in life and think about the things that we will tolerate for convenience, but passionately argue against on the other side for invasion.
0: Right.
1: We all are addicted to our cell phones, but we draw the line at the government tracking me. And you're like, but the cell phone tracks you. And then it's like, I don't want to be monitored by the government. How's your Alexa? It's awesome. I got one in every room. And you're like, so we will openly allow ourselves to be recorded
0: 100% right.
1: by an Amazon Echo Dot in 7 rooms of our home, which hears everything we say, transcripts everything you say. But then it was like, you know, the government got caught wiretapping people. How dare they? How dare they listen to my phone calls?
0: It's a text they're coming in right now. You should probably get a Roomba with the camera for the studio now that Reed is on his own in the afternoon. You may want to keep an eye on him. I mean, you're not wrong. We have to keep track of him.
1: He's gone rogue. It's all on the Roomba.
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2: Landon is here to give us some news. What's going on, Landon?
3: Good morning. Waupaca Beach reopens to the public. The city closed South Park Beach last week due to high levels of E. coli and coliform. Officials say the water is now at advisory levels, meaning the beach is safe enough to reopen.
2: I have a problem with the phrase safe enough. Like, listen, is it safe or not? Not safe enough.
4: Where did all the E. coli go?
2: They
4: went home?
2: Who decides that? You might get somewhat sick, but you'll be fine. It's safe enough.
4: Your body's a miracle. It'll take care of it. It's a modern marvel.
2: How do we get away with that one? Oh, it's safe enough. Let's go swimming, guys.
4: Is always growing up in the Milwaukee area. Bradford Beach would be shut down every 6 days for E. coli. Like, it was constantly getting shut down. And then it would reopen, and it was always like,
2: all right. See, that to me is North Beach, except they told us they had this stuff, but they never shut it down.
4: Oh, ours is shut.
2: But you guys, there's people out there swimming, playing volleyball on the beach.
4: That's the Illinois way. Whatever.
2: It's safe enough, guys.
4: They don't need to know. What are the odds?
2: I think I'm growing a tail. You're fine.
4: If they get sick, they'll just think it's dehydration.
2: Right.
4: It's the middle of summer.
2: Just drink more water.
4: Dysentery.
2: Oh, yeah,
4: that one always, and I trust the officials, but it always gives me pause as a user of the beach to just be like, maybe two more days. I'm going to go, give me two more days of clean testing, and then I'll go. I don't think I'm in line the first day back.
2: It's like they got a royalty off, they just spin it. We're fine now, but tomorrow, whole different story. Yeah, then it's safe enough now. Tomorrow they shut it down.
4: Yeah.
2: Well, what's the 24 hours? You can't tell me in 24 hours it got fixed or unfixed.
4: What was the window I did okay in? Like, am I okay? It's like when you get a recall on something, you think, how many days ago did we eat those eggs? Two? I think we're okay, right?
2: We're fine. Yeah. We're all fine.
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1: We learned something with this situation that happened on Friday. Your brother posted a video of you on social media. And this is how we learn AI is a dangerous, dangerous thing.
2: This blew my mind. There's so much to unpack on it because it's absolutely hilarious. But when you take a step back and you look at what we're living in, the era in which we're living, how dangerous this is. My brother posted a video of it, 60 seconds of the video. Joey, me, 60-second snippet of that video, and throws it up. And when you throw it up there, Meta always gives you that summary. You know, right. Click here for the summary of what you just saw. This is the AI, the Meta AI summary of the 60-second video my brother posted.
1: When you sent me this picture over the weekend, I died. It's hilarious.
2: I posted it to my Facebook page. I learned a lot about myself from artificial intelligence. It reads, Nick Vetrano, a competitive eater. So already, no, but thank you.
1: You are now.
2: Yeah, I guess so. A president, always a president. I don't know. Nick Vetrano, a competitive eater, recently shared his experience with a heart attack scare that led him to adopt a carnivore diet. In an interview, he discussed the details of his health scare and why he chose to try the carnivore diet to reclaim his health. Vetrano also shared the specific changes he's making to his daily food habits, including cutting out certain foods entirely.
1: What?
2: I'm not a competitive eater. I have not suffered a heart attack. I do not and have not adopted a carnivore diet. And apparently, there's an interview of this out there somewhere that I've never seen, according to Meta AI. Of me discussing the carnivore diet, my heart attack, and all of the ways that I have adapted my lifestyle to recover from said heart attack and continue my competitive eating career.
1: Well, you're adaptable. I appreciate that.
2: It's hilarious because you, my mom, my brother, everybody who knows me, anybody in Radioland knows that it's all false. It's fake.
1: Texter 272, I think they mixed up heart attack with Achilles tear.
2: Right? Right? It is mind-blowing, though, to me. The part that is legitimately dangerous, where I stopped laughing and started actually thinking about it, is that you think about how people use social media and artificial intelligence and mass dissemination of social content these days to formulate opinions, to formulate views on people and the world. And that's, people are using that. There are people, so it's kind of like when we joke that there's an entire third world country out there that thinks the Patriots went undefeated.
1: Yes.
2: Because the t-shirts got delivered somewhere. There are people likely just outside of the Northeast Wisconsin radio listening audience who think that's all true, who now know, who would identify me as a competitive eater who suffered a heart attack and a carnivore diet, who openly discusses changes to lifestyle.
1: You know what's going to happen? You're going to be invited one day to speak to a classroom of kids.
2: Right.
1: You're going to be a speaker of some kind. And your introduction, so this man was, you know, he's on the radio now, but he was a competitive eater. And he changed his whole diet because he had a health scare.
2: Right.
1: And you're going to have to walk up and go, actually, guys, that's AI.
2: Right.
1: It's that's all, out there it's now.
2: Not even based on true events. It's all fake. It's all false. None of it is true.
1: Not a single word.
2: And there's somebody out there right now that quote unquote knows me from that Meta summary. They're talking about it to people. Oh, yeah. Nick Vetrano, he's a competitive eater. Did you hear about his heart attack? Yeah, he talked about it in that one interview.
1: He looks so healthy now. He's doing great.
2: I don't know if I look healthy, but I definitely didn't have a heart attack.
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1: It is thick.
2: Bad news. Fog is getting thicker.
3: And Leon's getting larger.
4: Katie, you got to just prep yourself because
1: yep.
4: We got more fog on the way throughout the week.
1: Too. I wanted to take a picture so badly this morning, but I was about 10 minutes later than I wanted to be, just with first day of school for my wife and stuff and getting little things set up and being like, hey, go get them. Little things around the house. I've talked about this before, but it looked so eerie this morning, taking the frontage road down because they're doing some on-ramp work
4: sure.
1: in De Pere, so took the frontage road. And at the spot where the new bridge, the Southern Bridge in De Pere, is going over, the access road to Packerland is not finished yet, so it's just a dead end. It looks like when Marty goes back in time to the Lion Estates in Back to the Future, and he's standing there, and it's just a field, and there's nothing else.
4: That's awesome.
1: And it's such a, I don't know what it is. I don't know if it's past life stuff where you get that eerie feeling, you know, where like this is weird. But I'm strangely drawn to that spot.
4: I think it's awesome that that's the thought you come up with.
1: The first thing I think of every time I drive that, because it's just got a barricade, and then it's got, usually has a skid steer or a bulldozer or something there, and then just nothing.
4: Nothing.
1: The road just ends. So I've always wanted to stop and take a picture, but every time I've done it, it's been during the day, and there's other vehicles, and it's like, you can't just stop in a roundabout and take a picture, dork. So this morning, with the fog and the way the light was hitting it, I'm like, this is such a cool picture. Oh, I should stop and take a picture. And then I didn't because I'm like, you got to get to work. But yeah, it was very, very thick and eerie feeling, and I liked it.
4: All right.
1: What is that? I don't know, whatever. Past life, not past life. I don't know what it is. Why are we so addicted to things or drawn to certain things like that?
4: Like fog?
1: Yeah, like weird, just like a setting or a spot or a, I don't know why I'm so hyper fixated on the Civil War all the time. What is that?
5: I don't know. Do you want me to tell you? I think that you were in a past life because I don't.
1: Was I a soldier one time in the Civil War or something?
4: No. Oh, I see what you're saying. You're fixated on something. Why are you fixated on? I get your question now.
1: Yeah,
4: I see what you're trying
1: to say. What is it about
5: stuff you're just interested
1: that creates those obsessions in us or that addiction to that kind of that feeling that you get on a. I can't wait. Oh, this is that.
5: But
1: was
5: that would be like saying I'm really into true crime, so I must have been murdered in my past life. No, I don't.
4: Tomorrow
5: think.
4: We'll say every once in a while that she thinks she was like in her previous life may have died in a car accident or something because she sometimes gets like she gets very tense in cars.
5: I do too, though. I think it might just be anxiety, guys.
1: It could be, but I mean,
4: there's that.
1: But yeah, what draws you to things like that? That's so weird to me. Like, I could have sat at that spot this morning for 2 hours and just stared at it and been like, this is so cool. Look at that. It's just a field right now. And then pretty soon that's going to be a road. And you're not even going to think twice about the fact that this didn't even exist a month ago.
5: It's a weirdo.
1: Plus, it was foggy and cool.
5: I'm going the weirdo route.
1: Mm-hmm. I guess.
5: Yeah.
1: I mean, it could be a weirdo. I just don't
5: creep. I mean, we could go that route.
1: It's not creep. There's nobody there. I wasn't creeping on anything.
4: I was
1: creeping on a farm field.
4: It was nature.
1: I was basically creeping on gravel road.
4: Essentially, it was a Bob nature. Ross picture.
1: Like, why is it that you?
5: I feel like that's more plausible than in a past life he was a Civil War soldier.
1: Well, I'm just thinking about like general
4: things.
1: Could
4: you imagine though? What if it's true? He gets his or like palm read like you were, you know, and they figure it out like his tarot. How do they tell if you like your past? Is it tarot or is it palms?
1: I'm not sure what would do that.
4: We should do that.
5: I'm good. Nope. I'm not inviting that into my world.
4: As a team bonding experience between the three of us.
1: Yeah, I'm with Katie on this one though. I don't want to unlock any. I don't want to use Ouija boards. I don't want any of that stuff.
5: Nope. Mm-mm.
4: I'll do it myself.
1: And then we'll find out later. And then I'll find out later where it's like, that doesn't exist. And you're like, oh, okay. It was just a weird feeling. Okay. Or whatever. But just any, I don't know what it is. Don't you just get weird feelings, random things too? You guys have driven all over the place. When we drive to Florida all the time, there's this one spot and we go over this one bridge over this little stream and it gives me the absolute creeps like I've been there before. It gives me the absolute goosebump, hair on the back of my neck creeps. And it has for 10 years as we've driven down that same spot, random spot in Alabama. Makes no sense. But the first time we drove over that bridge, and every time we drive over that bridge, it gives me the absolute creeps. And my family laughs at me, and they're like, oh, there's a creep bridge. I'm like, I know.
4: You're not alone in that spot. Okay, so Joe says he can hear the wind chimes as you describe that scenery, that scene there from the movie.
1: Yeah.
4: But then also, Jason says, I walk a dog up that bridge on Saturday. I think the DeLorean was hidden back there. So, like, so I guess
1: okay.
4: The Back to the Future imagery does connect.
1: That spot, it's so weird. It was the first thing I thought. The first time I ever hit that frontage, I'm like, this is like Back to the Future with the Lion Estates.
4: You realize I love that movie so much that I'm going to have to take a drive up there at 2 yeah. o'clock in the morning.
1: Oh, yeah, we'll go together.
4: just to see
1: it. You can do it broad daylight, too, because he went back in broad daylight. It's totally fine.
4: But I got to go when it's like 2-3 o'clock in the morning, and I know it's foggy.
1: Oh, yeah. I mean, today,
4: I want that effect.
1: I'm kicking myself for not taking that picture. Today was just eerie cool. Wish I would have taken it.
4: All right. Next up, just park on the roundabout.
1: I know, and I totally could have. There was no one on the road.
4: Cop will pull you over. He goes, do you know who I am?
1: It was 3:50 in the morning. There wasn't a single person there. It just would have, yeah, little weird brake lights and stuff on the frontage road and some guy standing there in the headlights in the mist. Probably would have gotten arrested. I don't know. Or just question. Talk to. Hey, dude, what's he doing?
6: This reminds me of Back to the Future.
1: So that would have gone. Then I definitely would have been arrested.
4: You actually might have gotten away with it, actually. 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
1: And now it's time for lunch. 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It's time for us to munch because we have more than just a hunch.
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0: Then we made

0: It's officially back to school. Summer is done.
1: Oh, I'm sorry. I was hanging out with my friends when you got that cramp and I missed it.
0: That's okay. That's okay.
1: That part
0: that's
1: always okay. gets me.
0: I know. I know. It's okay. Right. It's okay.
2: Years. I mean, you did just fine. No. Everyone did great. We did great.
1: She had a cramp. 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
1: It's time for Dear Catherine.
2: Katie, we go to social media today.
3: Okay.
2: And it's getting a little too much for this user. Dear Catherine, I'm feeling uncomfortable with what has become an increasingly steady stream of requests on social media for charitable contributions during friends' birthdays. I'm not against charitable causes. I'm not against people using their birthdays to donate to charitable causes. My husband and I carefully budget our annual charitable contributions. We try to be as generous as possible, but we cannot possibly respond to all

0: these requests and still fund our own preferences. Would it be rude to post a comment saying, quote,
1: yes,
0: sorry, although this is not one of our charitable priorities, we wish you a happy birthday, unquote. My best friend said it would be better not to respond at all, not to post that, and feels that's a bit rude.
2: Sounds like a good friend to me.
0: What do you think?
1: Oh my gosh.
0: Signed unhappy birthdays in Montana.
1: I'm so jealous of this woman that this is her biggest.
2: Did it say unhappy birthdays in Montana?
0: Unhappy birthdays. Yes.
1: This is her biggest concern. I bet you she's a real delight to be around. She's a real treat.
2: She's great to have at parties.
1: Oh my gosh.
0: Probably lives in a small town. It's Montana.
1: Wow. Like again, this is what concerns you. This is what concerns you. Just keep your mouth shut and move along. That's the answer I have for you. Nobody cares. Nobody needs to hear your opinion. Mm-hmm. Before you put... Everybody, take a step back. Take a step back. I need everybody to hear this.
2: Here it comes. All right, let me get very quiet. Okay, go.
1: Before you post criticism on social media, ask yourself... Is anything positive going to come from me commenting on this? Anything positive? It goes back to the days of tattling when kids would come up to us. Are you helping or hurting by commenting on this? Are you helping or hurting? For example, when let's say there's an announcement about our morning show about one specific person. Why you got to bring anybody else into it?
2: Why? Well, let's be honest. So you're talking about the person who started talking about this dislike of you.
1: Yes. When they announced I have nothing to do with it. Right. There's been a lot of stuff going on around about radio stations. Things that have nothing to do with me. People seem to really like to express their feelings about me. And that's fine. Like, I actually have very thick skin. I found it funny.
0: I know. We've been meaning to talk to you about switching lotions.
1: But.
2: Do you want me to call them out?
1: No. Oh, gosh. No.
2: Because chances are they're listening when they say they don't listen.
1: Yes. But what I'm just saying, though, is like there have been times where I have wanted to comment. And I'm going, is anything positive going to come from this? No. So you know what? People don't need to hear it. People don't need to know my opinion. If nothing positive is going to come out of your comment on social media, shut your mouth. Shut your mouth. You can make all the comments you want, like, face to face. That's totally fine. Behind people's backs, that's fine. Because you know what? People aren't going to hear it. They don't need to hear it. And that's fine. You're allowed your opinion. You're entitled to your opinion. I'm not saying don't have the opinion. But what I'm saying is the goal shouldn't be to post so that other people pile on. Right? Like, right?
0: I don't know. This is your segment.
1: So if your friend, yes, if your friend wants to make a charitable contribution in honor of their birthday, good for her. And if you don't like it, good for you. But nobody needs to know.
0: Oh, good for you.
1: Nobody needs to know. Because nothing positive is going to come from people knowing that you don't like what she's doing.
0: Mm-hmm. Well, I think you misunderstood my letter. It's not that I don't like what she's doing. It's that I am exhausted. I give to a lot of things.
1: I think what's happening is that you don't and you feel super guilty.
0: Well, we do, and we just carefully budget them, and it's really not our own preference to give to your charity.
1: And that's fine.
0: Mm-hmm.
1: That's fine.
0: But what I feel like I should probably let you know that it's not my priority, but I do wish you a happy birthday.
1: Again, if nothing positive is going to come from the post, you don't need to post it.
0: It's nice that you support that, but I don't. But it's still your birthday, and I want you to know that.
1: I'm not living in a world of rainbows and butterflies, but that's the point. We don't live in a world of rainbows and butterflies, so you don't need to pile on. Like, life is hard enough. Mm-hmm. You don't need to pile on when people are trying to do good things.
0: Yeah, I think it's just I feel piled on because you keep sending me these charitable requests. And then Claire sent me a charitable quest, and Denise and Crystal and Angela, they all sent me in lieu of gifts for their birthday, which I also wasn't going to buy them, but whatever, insignificant. They wanted me to donate to their charities. And it's a lot for me.
1: This is what I love, Darren. Darren's calling it out. But if she doesn't mention how much they give to others, no one will know how amazing she is.
0: Right. And that's, I think, the kind of thing. I want to make sure she's clear that I give a lot of charity money, and it, but it's budgeted, and it's not my preference to give to yours. But I do want you to have a happy birthday in Montana.
1: Else I love, too, when people write something negative on Facebook, and then somebody likes it, who it doesn't even affect them. And I'm like, what, you don't even go here. Like, what are you doing? Like,
0: okay, so... Do I still wish a happy birthday, though?
1: Yes, absolutely. Oh, okay. But you know what, though? You don't have to either, because let's stop doing that as well. Let's stop doing that. Caring if people wish you a happy birthday on social media or not.
0: Mm-hmm.
1: Like, let's stop doing that. Here's my other thing, too. If I'm calling people out, and I'm very sorry if this offends the people who do this. If your happy birthday message is HBD, I am judging you. Because it was so hard that you couldn't type out happy birthday. Like, you, if you're so busy that you have to do HBD, then just don't, like...
0: Then CYL.
1: Then you're very busy. Later. You're so busy. And you shouldn't be on Facebook wasting your time if you're so busy.
0: Mm-hmm. Okay. Okay.
2: Well,
0: yeah.
2: What did Abby have to say, or people pretending to be Abby have to say?
0: Dear unhappy birthdays in Montana, do not state that the charity the person has chosen is low on your list of priorities. Acknowledge the occasion by posting warm wishes for their birthday to be a special one. Period.
2: That's it?
0: Yeah, which doesn't even answer the question. It's rude. I still want to donate to your charity. I'm filled with philanthropy.
1: Do you, you know what? This is actually
0: just
1: how.
0: Asked me.
1: This is actually how, like, Facebook does police itself quite nicely, though. Because do you know what I want? I want her to, the friend to be like, hey, donate to, you know, children with cancer, and then for this woman to be like, nope, don't believe in curing cancer.
0: Low on my list of priorities.
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1: It is time for us to connect now with Tony, because it's time for, I absolutely love this, True Crime Tuesday, Tony Bruschi, Hidden Killers with Tony Bruschi. 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Hello, Tony.
2: Well, hello. Good morning. Ready to talk about some efficient crime solving?
3: Right. I mean, Keefe, stop talking.
4: Yeah.
2: About a man who literally wrote books, went on television, did podcasts, telling everybody he did it, and it only took 30 years to get him locked up. That's it. It was a real quick job.
4: Am I the only one, though, who can't not hear Kiki D? And I'm always like, oh, what did she do?
5: Yeah.
4: Like, sorry, continue.
5: No, she didn't do anything.
4: Yes.
3: Tony, this one.
2: That's next week.
3: Right. You nailed it. You alluded to it. The 30 years ago, and this Keefe D's been running around, Dwayne Davis has been running around, writing books, doing podcasts, telling everybody what happened, talking about how he, did it, in on it, and then how did we not get to this point until now?
2: That's a great question, and I don't think there's really a true answer to it other than... We don't know.
3: Eminem's writing songs about it.
2: Well, they had other things to do. It's 30 years. Not 40 years, it's 30 years. You know, you can't complain too much. But finally, there has been a conviction for the murder of Tupac Shakur. Not from the guy who even pulled the trigger, though, either. He was just the guy, he was the shot caller, the baller, who... I want to keep rapping when I hear that.
3: Yeah,
2: but
3: go, Tony.
2: They kept calling him the shot caller in the thing. So, of course, you know, that took into my mind every time I heard it. So he was the one who provided the weapon and allegedly told Orlando Anderson, do your thing. And that's how it went down in that car 30 years ago. This September is how long ago that took place. They paraded a lot of people into that courtroom over the last couple of weeks, and not a lot of them had a ton to say, quite honestly. Many of them still falling or following the code of the streets. They're not going to talk. I mean, if you remember, if you go all the way back, to the man who was shot, Tupac Shakur, you had the officer looking at him while in Tupac's final moments of consciousness before he had passed out and they went into that coma for 7 days. They said, you know, who did this to you? Who shot you? And he looked right up at them and said, you know, explicit you. That was even Tupac didn't tell who shot him. But all these years later, after writing multiple books and going on podcasts and making a living off of it, someone has finally gone down for it. The biggest lesson is the proffer agreement. Why did he think he could do this? And that goes back to several years ago, back to the mid-2000s. They were investigating the murder of another famous rapper, Notorious B.I.G., and they thought Keefe might have some information because he ran in somewhat similar circles. And he's the one who came out and said, we did the other one, was his exact words. They weren't even asking about Tupac. He's like, we did the other. They were talking about Biggie. And he said, he volunteers to them, we did the other one, meaning Tupac. They have an agreement called a proffer. And this happens sometimes in cases where you have a defendant who has information to give that may be criminal, but it may help in another investigation. If you get into one of these agreements, they're kind of sticky. Attorneys don't like them because a lot of times they're not on paper. They're verbal. And they're like, okay, well, we're not going to do anything to you, wink, wink, if you tell us what exactly happened here in this other case. And he did. He told them what he knew. And then he talked about Tupac, which he didn't really need to volunteer. But he did anyway. They never went after him for years until he started going public and telling the story. Ultimately, why do I think they went after him? Because I think he embarrassed them at the end of the day. Because he flat out basically said, here's this investigation. I've already confessed to killing him. And they still haven't come after me, basically. And they said, well, technically, you know, now that you bring that up, we actually can. So they did.
1: My mind goes straight to Diddy when you talk about all this. For some reason, there's that connection. There's that common denominator of Diddy with Keefe D. So, like... Mm-hmm. What are the odds? Sure, KVD told the guy, here's the gun, do your thing. But who told him to tell that guy to do his thing, you know?
2: That's how much you want to believe KVD. That's where it's at, because they were talking 30 years ago, so you don't have digital evidence. You don't have any evidence, really, other than KVD's own words that point and say that Diddy said, I'll give you $1 million, essentially, to do it. Diddy has denied this forever, of course. So what do you do at this point? Everybody goes, well, little go get Diddy now. Yeah, but they probably would have done that by now had they had more solid information. You're not going to convict Diddy just on KVD's words alone. So if they can get more, maybe. But there was already a federal investigation into Diddy, and quite honestly, you know, he got a pretty light sentence out of that. So is there more? Could there be more? There's a possibility. Are the odds there? I don't think I'd be betting on it.
3: And at some point, it does need to stop with the, well, this guy told me to do this, but that guy told that guy to tell that guy to tell that guy to do this. Yeah. It at some point, it does need to end. And unfortunately, if there is more to it from a prosecutorial standpoint, you not only have, as you alluded to, Tony, the code of the streets, but a lot of these dudes are dead. You know, you can keep going down, but not only can you not talk to the dead guys, if the dead guys were in on it, how far down do you keep going?
4: Yeah.
3: A lot of these key members have passed away.
2: And that's the reality of it. I mean, at the end of the day, the rumors will never die. I think they will follow Diddy to his grave whenever that time comes.
4: I mean, you can't have a better guy.
2: Exactly. You know, I mean, come on. I mean, it's Diddy. He's the best philanthropist in the world. He also sells baby oil behind the closed down shopping center in Nina in a van. That's his name. Behind a pizza place. He's got to make him money. I mean, you're exactly right. I mean, where does this go? I mean, I don't think it ever goes anywhere because the people are dead. And because it was so long ago that we don't have the digital footprint to look back on the way we do on so many things today. I mean, unless Diddy or somebody kept some sort of crazy piece of evidence and it's hidden in some back room somewhere that truly connects, this, I think, will just always be an allegation against him. I don't think you're ever going to have enough to prosecute. Not to say that it couldn't be true. I mean, he denies it, but from a human standpoint, my opinion standpoint, I think there's probably something behind it. Is there, from the can you prove it standpoint, I don't think you can.
3: Well, Keefe himself has not only proven his own worst enemy, but not a real reliable witness for anything else either. That guy's story has gone all over the place in the last 20-some years. Like, it's just a mess.
2: Yeah. It's amazing what ego will do. And honestly, I mean, his story, it's been somewhat consistent. So if we're going to believe, and if you're going to believe Keefe D., then what do you believe his whole story that, you know, he did it, that it was a fight between, you know, at the MGM with Orlando and all that? That's all, you know, true. That's on tape. Do you also believe the extended part of it that he told the LAPD investigator years ago that it was a hit that was ordered by Diddy? Or is that fabricated pieces that he added to the tale to try and take more heat off of him? It doesn't take heat off. Just puts him as part of the actual, you know, apparatus that executed the plan. So I don't know. I mean, I think there's probably good odds there. But again, can it be proven beyond a reasonable doubt in a court of law? Probably not.
3: It's what it did make me laugh. And you hate to laugh about a murder trial, but it did make me laugh that all of the comings and goings and the book deals and the documents and the podcasts and all the stuff, basically, it left his defense team with nothing more than, my client sucks. Like, this dude's just a liar.
2: He's a big liar.
3: He wants money. Like, this dude's just a loser is basically what they had to do. And to be honest with you, they made a pretty good case of it. I mean, it was like,
2: they did.
3: Yeah, kind of.
2: For really having nothing, they did a pretty good job.
3: They did.
2: Did it also make... Did the case also make anyone else feel extremely old when you're watching all these witnesses come up and they're like, and here's a picture of them from 96.
3: Yes.
2: And you're like, oh, they're in that jersey. I remember that picture. And now they're like it's either they're strung out or they're like a very well-esteemed professor.
3: Yeah.
2: You're like, right. I didn't see that one coming.
3: Totally. It was like, oh, I used to have that starter jacket. Yeah, that was awesome. Yeah. No, totally. I loved your summary of it, Tony, where you're like, the defense basically said, like, he's full of crap.
1: He's full of crap.
3: I don't know. This is all we got. The dude's full of crap. Yeah. You guys going to buy that? It was such a bizarre case or a bizarre trial, I guess.
2: Yeah. And I think that's it. I think the kid, this is as far as his case is going to go, unless they go after Diddy, which highly unlikely. Why? Again, because he was the only person still alive from the car. And then you go to the witness trail and anybody else that was around, they brought him in. There's nobody else to answer the question. I think we know who shot Tupac now. The question is how deep did that desire to have him dead go? And what steps were taken to get him there?
3: Yeah. And it's always convoluted when it's how serious are these conversations? So you're sitting around and the guy says, yeah, I'll give you $1 million. And everybody laughs about it and leaves the room. Is he serious? Is he not serious? Yeah, are you talking with friends? Who knows?
2: Is it bravado?
3: Right.
2: Yeah, you don't know. I mean, could it have been serious? Sure. I don't know. I've never been like privy to like a real somebody ordering a hit. So I can't say exactly, you know, like, I know when he winks his left eye and clicks his heel, then, you know, he's serious. But it's like, yeah, you just, I don't know how that would go down or if it is that casual. Maybe that is that casual. Well, he had a drink and said, go kill him. So I decided to go try to carry that out. I don't know. I don't know the answer to that. But I think Keefe is going to regret ever opening his mouth again now that he's going to be behind bars. Although, you know, he's got nothing to lose now. So I wonder if we'll hear a deeper story of Diddy from behind bars.
1: It makes you believe something could happen while he's behind bars. Could that reopen everything? Once he's there, you know, people are loyal, right? So if he said too much, didn't say enough, who knows what could happen to him behind bars at this point?
2: There was a lot of concern. You know, I mean, just the people that were at the trial itself talking about this, you could tell a lot of people were still to this day, 20 years later, hesitant to say much of anything. Mm-hmm. Because you can tell there is still a level of fear of retribution. Where is that fear coming from? Who would carry out the retribution, I guess, is the bigger question. And maybe that's the lane that really needs to be watched. Any sort of retribution, where is that being fueled from? And that should tell us something, and whether it just be some gang members that are connected to this still, or if it goes deeper. I don't know. I don't know the answer to that question, but it'll be interesting to just kind of keep your finger on the pulse.
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2: All right, what does Joe Bachon have today? Maybe he makes everyone else happy.
3: To give, once again, the small backstory on it, my father, as a baseball fan, believes that there are major checkpoints throughout the year. Those checkpoints dictate your overall or suggest your overall health as an organization and where you're at and what's going on. He uses those checkpoints then to formulate his opinions on things. Usually very, very dark opinions. But there is some optimism from Joe in this one. Now, this was prior to last night's game in which they won. So I think today's update from him would be even better. So keep that in mind when he talks about how many games ahead they are. This was before last night's game, which they won.
2: This is after they got murdered by...
3: Yes, this was day out, less than 24 hours after the 17-3 slaughtering.
2: Okay.
3: Boys! As he always opens it. I find it interesting, his buddy Sam has made it into text messages and emails now. Sam is his old teaching buddy and senior teaching buddy. Sam was a few years older, retired before my dad, the whole thing, lives in Arizona. But somehow Sam has now made it into the family chat.
2: All right.
3: So, boys.
2: He's Uncle Sam now.
3: Sam's probably like 82. And boys, the final 2026 Brewers update, : in a departure from tradition, this final update is being sent out on September 1st. Labor Day is the 7th, the latest date in September for the holiday, which would leave only 18 games left in the season. By filing this on the 1st, the schedule has 24 remaining games, a better picture of the situation. He writes, on September 1, we find our lovable, despite yesterday's fiasco, crew sitting atop the NL Central. 7 games ahead of the despicable Cubs. Again, this was written yesterday, so that would now read 8. 7 games ahead of the despicable Cubs and owning the best record in the National League.
2: I take offense.
3: But not by much. The Dodgers and Braves are well within shooting distance. Not too shabby! ! He writes. Again, the optimism here is frightening. In the next 24 games, the Brewers will face 3 teams currently at or above 500, with Cards and Reds not far under that standard. The problem, or perhaps positive, is that 6 of those 24 are against the Cubs. Other than the Chicago 9, the team that will cause the most consternation is probably the 565 Phils. Meanwhile, the Cubs face the aforementioned 616 winning percentage Brewers 6 times, the 549 Braves 3 times, the 543 Red Sox 3 times, and the 500 Marlins 6 times. He does a lot of research for these teams. Let me remind you that the 1969 Cubs had a terrible September, and despite having a nice lead at the start of the month, were overtaken by the Miracle Mets. Anything can happen, boys. If the Brewers can manage to win 3 of the 7 against the Cubs, they should be fine. But, and there is always a big but, should they falter against the Cubs, it is game on. My biggest concerns, : health and youth, written in all caps. The Milwaukee squad has to stay healthy, especially the pitching staff. The youngest team in the majors will have to prove it is capable of handling crunch time. The pressure only gets more intense as this month and October roll along. Gird your loins, boys! ! That was it.
2: That's it.
4: Oh. All right.
3: And I know you're waiting. You're kind of waiting like, but where's the rest? Where's the part about how you're guts turning, you don't feel good about this. This guy's got this, and then that, and then the Miz, and then when will his arm fall off, and where's all that stuff? Turang mired in an awful slump. Where's all that stuff? It's not in there. Joe Vitrano is feeling pretty good.
2: All right.
3: There were moments in here that I highlighted, little snippets like not too shabby with an ! Which is about as optimistic as my dad. They could win the World Series, and it would not too shabby is about as positive as he's going to get.
2: Have you talked to your dad since he sent this out?
3: No. Nope. I
2: is it possible someone else sent this?
3: No. This is direct from him to my brother, to me, and to Sam. Both of Sam's email addresses. I guess he was really worried about Sam getting this thing. Sam's got a couple. Looks like his old... I don't know why he's got a couple of Gmail accounts here. I'm guessing my dad isn't sure which one is Sam. because he's not very good with the tech.
2: It's a whole different Sam. Right. There's so many completely different.
3: There's one that's significantly longer with years in it and stuff. And it's like, I think this one is probably his.
2: One's his Sam, his buddy. The other guy's the cable repair guy that came by one day to fix.
3: Right. I think it's like, well, I don't know which one you're using there, Sam. Shocking optimism from Joe Vitrano. He's feeling pretty good, it appears. And I'm sure he's doing great after last night.
2: So if things go a little bit south, he's not going to send like an addendum to that email, is he?
3: He would. Yeah, I think he would. I think I'm bracing myself if things don't go well through the weekend. If they get absolutely run out of town by Chicago now for the last two games of the series. Although if you just get one, just get out of Chicago with one.
2: Yeah, split the series.
3: That would be amazing. And then if for some reason the Reds do something to him, I anticipate that possibly Monday, September 7th, his tune could be drastically different. Joe does ride the roller coaster. He ebbs and flows throughout the course of the year.
0: Well, we love that about him.
3: Yeah, so it's part of the charm. But shockingly optimistic.
2: Right.
3: And I think with good reason, last night was a really nice game. It was good. Good Brewers win. PCA sucked again, which is always nice. They got his number. They're in his head.
2: Still MVP.
3: I know. Oh, he is. MVP. No doubt about that. So. But I do delight in the fact that, well, it's a delight and it's a horror. That the strategy of, like, just don't let PCA beat you is great because he has a punchable face. And that's you just, I like to see, it's PCA.
2: Aaron Rodgers' punchable face to me is PCA for you, essentially. Okay, gotcha.
3: And would I love that guy on our team?
2: Yep. Absolutely.
3: Would love,
2: would change in a heartbeat.
3: Would love his everything.
2: I know how you feel because when Rodman was at the Pistons, hated the guy.
3: Yeah.
2: Got to Chicago, my favorite player, Dennis Rodman, let's go.
3: Who wouldn't want to have an MVP on their team? And he's going to win the MVP, so who wouldn't want that on their team? But that he's not on our team and that they are owning him right now, basically, in his last 30-plus at-bats is very nice to me. I enjoy it.
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0: We did it. We made the announcement. We are going to Punta Cana. 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
0: The Dominican Republic. 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
1: No, not at all.
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1: That's right, Nick, it is.
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0: No. Are you a member of your local Y yet? 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
1: We're looking at a pretty significant December if that old Farmer's Almanac wives' tale is true, that there are moisture and precipitation events that take place 90 days after fog events.
2: Is the Farmer's Almanac, this is how I'm very ignorant when it comes to this. How often is it right?
1: I don't know. And okay. I think, and maybe I don't know this either. I don't know how specific it gets. I've never actually looked at the Farmer's Almanac.
3: I
1: have looked at them and not understood what I'm looking at. We used to get hard copies of them.
2: But I feel like I used to see them in bookstores.
1: Oh, yeah. They were everywhere. Yeah. And I don't recall how specific it gets. Like, does it just say above average precipitation this winter? Or does it say 28 inches of precipitation expected?
2: Ugh.
1: So I don't know. I don't know how you tangibly figure out if it's right or wrong. I don't know.
2: Yeah.
1: I don't know. I'm saying I don't know a lot because I don't know.
2: Because we don't know.
1: But you just get those old, like, well, according to the Farmer's Almanac, like, oh, okay. Now is the time to plant November wheat. Like, okay.
2: All right.
3: And why is it right?
1: Because they're on the ground doing the work. Like, they know.
3: But is it one of those things, smart. Because I've never followed the Farmer's Almanac, are they really right? Or do we just say, well, Farmer's Almanac said it this time, so they're right? Is that what you were just saying?
1: Well, no.
3: Okay.
1: Not exactly like that.
2: What do you have against farmers, Katie?
3: No, but is it actual farmers that are doing this almanac? Who's the farmer we listen to?
2: I mean, maybe it started with
3: Steve. Is it a compilation of
1: Steve
3: farmers?
1: Steve is amazing.
2: There's a conglomerate of farmers who get together every year, like, time to rewrite this book.
1: All right.
2: And they start
1: writes Farmer's Almanac.
2: There's got to be a listener out there.
1: George Washington Carver. Yeah, right. But Farmer's Almanac.
2: Joe comes in. Headline, Kiss FM DJ doesn't trust farmers.
1: Meet our editors and staff. Okay, so they have editors and staff. The old

0: like, did you ever, like, there was one I was going to send you, actually, about Taurus and Aries.
1: I'm an Aries.
0: And I'm an Aries as well. Why not? Michael's a Taurus.
2: Sorry.
0: Oh. And about their relationships. And it is like spitting image us.
1: When's Michael's birthday?
0: May 11th. And I was like,
1: What's June 1? Is that tomorrow night?
0: See, I wish I knew that stuff. Like, yeah, I'm so impressed with people that know that.
2: I'm June 3 and I'm Gemini.
1: Oh, maybe. Yeah, you know what? I think tomorrow is a Gemini now that I think about it.
0: Yes. So they say that Aries and Taurus are either awful for each other or really good. So on TikTok, I find ones that are like, how are you guys even together? But then, of course, I find the one that says we're perfect for each other. And I'm like, well, that's the one that's telling the truth. And I feel like that's maybe the Farmer's Almanac as well.
2: Maybe.
0: This is the year they're telling the truth.
2: So it has a secret forecast formula, it says.
1: Oh.
2: The heart of the almanac's weather predictions is a proprietary formula developed by its founder in the early 1800s.
1: Charles E. Farmer?
2: Robert B. Thomas.
1: Oh, close. There's a letter in there.
2: He studied solar activity, astronomical cycles, and historic weather patterns to create a method for predicting seasonal weather. This formula is still in use today, though its exact workings are kept in a black tin box at the almanac's offices in Dublin, New Hampshire, and are not publicly disclosed. The almanac is an annual U.S. publication that blends long-range weather predictions, seasonal calendars, folklore, gardening tips, and practical advice.
0: I don't hear anything that you're saying right now. What does it mean?
2: I'm trying to see. It's edited. It's got a team of editors.
0: Like, Joe wants to know why a tin box. When did you even mention a tin box?
2: The black tin box where they keep the proprietary.
0: See, stop using these big words.
2: I'm just reading it.
0: What does proprietary mean?
2: The proprietary
1: they
2: formula.
1: They only know the formula.
2: The method
1: don't
2: that only they know.
1: They only know. Oh. Which means they have no method, really. They just make it up.
0: Yeah.
2: Wow, that's not true.
1: I mean,
0: Chico texting
2: in the box.
1: It's like the seven herbs and spices. It's the herbs and spices for KFC.
2: Yeah, all those secret herbs.
1: Yeah.
0: Chico texting in, Katie and Michael are perfect for one another because Katie bullies Michael into everything she wants. That is the power of the Aries, allegedly. But yet he is my, according to this Taurus, he's the one that's like, you need to calm down.
2: Okay.
0: Yeah. He's the one that has to think everything through, and I'm the one that's very impulsive.
2: It doesn't really say the current iteration of it, like how it's a group of editors and team members, but it doesn't really
0: is what it is.
2: I don't know. Publishers claim many of them claim their forecasts. Okay, so this is where it gets interesting. The publishers
0: claim. Is it?
2: Well, this is kind of to your point. Longtime almanac followers claim the forecasts are 80 to 85% accurate. Most scientific analyses of the accuracy of the Farmer's Almanac forecast have shown an approximately 50% rate of accuracy.
0: Oh, so yeah. Shot in the dark, playing roulette.
2: Which places it on par with the groundhog prognostication, essentially.
0: Ridiculous. Landon, do you believe in the Farmer's Almanac?
3: To some extent.
0: I know, it's right? When it's accurate, you believe in it. When it's not accurate, you're like, oh, who believes in that?
3: Exactly.
0: Yeah.
2: 50-50. Yeah. It's Mother Nature. Take a shot. Is it going to rain today? Might.
0: Is the Farmer's Almanac lying to you? We've got the results on the next Maury. Yes.
2: You thanks, are not the forecast. Yes.
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2: Gray hoodie with black shorts at Meijer. We were getting milk at the same time at Meijer. You were an absolute beauty to see. I think you're hot. I watched you self-check out. Tell me if you noticed me, and if you were wearing glasses or not. The fact that she didn't talk to you at all probably means she didn't notice you.
3: Yeah.
2: But whatever.
3: Confessions to the moon. I didn't tell you I loved you because I needed to hear it back. I told you because I couldn't stand the thought of you ever wondering if you were loved.
2: That was nice of him.
3: Yes. Right. Was that nice?
2: Midnight shift stock girl. Sadie, I've been coming in there for a few weeks to do the stocking overnight and doing installs and stuff, and I keep locking eyes with you, but tonight, you really smiled it up when you looked at me. I was going to circle back and try to get your info, but I ran to the manager instead. Kind of a buzzkill. I kind of got out of there a little quick after that, but I still want to know if you want to exchange some info or something. Have a great night.
3: Time shared equals time squared. I miss the fun of simple meal sharing with a co-ed dining partner. Simple yapping and sharing of easy convo, mutual enjoyment of nourishies, etc. If you think you can stand the idea, let's plan an outing. I will not respond to mails.
2: What if I have some great nutrition advice? Amigo. Solo buscar tener un amigo alguien con quien conversar. Mi rutina es solo casa, hijos y trabajo y necesito tener un momento con alguien. Con quien pasarla bien. 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
1: No soy joven. I'm not young.
3: I don't know any of that.
2: But he's looking for good moments. But he has good moments. That's what he said, right? I'm not young, but I have...
1: But I have my moments.
2: But I have my moments. Yeah, I got moments. Buenos momentos. He's got some good ones.
3: I watched you feed your baby on Sunday afternoon in the parking lot.
1: Oh.
3: It was so hot. Please tell me what you were driving. Love to hang out. I know you saw me watching. I edited that one, by the way.
2: Oh, no. There was more?
3: Yeah.
1: Gross.
3: Gross. Gross.
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2: 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Don't feel me, baby. It's just testing.

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2: 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The Nichols Rural Fire Department's Open House Celebration. Saturday, September 12th from noon until 6. Corner of Highway F and Crawl Road in Nichols. 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

honestly, there's nothing quite like a nice little crisp fall Saturday in downtown Appleton with a million of your closest friends. 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

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Florida sweeping the top three with Miami and Tampa right behind it. 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

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Thanks to ID Marketing. Competition down to the final four schools. Got New London versus Menasha, Kakana versus Shiocton. And the voting right now, it is neck and neck. 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

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O-Town was just at Epic Event Center in Green Bay last weekend for the Pop 2000 tour. I so wish I could have gone to that because this song from O-Town is my favorite. It's All or Nothing on KISS FM.

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It's another old school jam weekend. And can you believe that it's almost been 4 years since Coolio passed away? R.I.P., man.

0: We did it. We made the announcement. We are going to Punta Cana. You're going to want to trade in the cold for the sun and the waters.
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2: Now would be good.
1: Now. Hey, what's going on? It's Labor Day, and you're thinking to yourself, I don't want to do any labor, but the roof needs to be fixed. What should I do? 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Reach out and say, hey, I heard you did a great job with Eddie's roof. I want you to do the same exact great job for me. And they'll do it because they're awesome and they do great things.

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in honor of Labor Day, we've got an annual study that decides the hardest working states in America. Now, these are based on things like employment rates, hours worked, average commute, and how much free time people have in general. Now, the hardest working states include South Dakota, North Dakota, Alaska, Hawaii, Wyoming, Nebraska, Texas, New Hampshire, Tennessee, and Georgia. Wisconsin is number 20 on the list, which ranks as a very hardworking state. So that's good. And the lazy ones? Well, Michigan, dead last. Come on. That explains Reed. Just kidding. Love you, Reed. Sorry, I didn't mean that. But also some of the other not so hardworking states include Oregon, New Jersey, Ohio, Nevada, Rhode Island, California, New York, West Virginia, and Pennsylvania. So, yeah, I guess I'm glad Wisconsin's at number 20. That's not too bad.

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All right, let's use our crystal balls and see into the future. 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Do it tomorrow.

0: We did it. We made the announcement. We are going to Punta Cana. 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

Kiss FM. Backstreet Boys just wrapped their residency at the Sphere in Las Vegas. And to anyone who went and saw them there, I am jealous. Hopefully they're back. I have seen the Backstreet Boys live in 2019, and it was amazing. But at the Sphere, like, oh, I missed out. So we've got it going on from the Backstreet Boys on Kiss FM. Yeah.

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1: 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But wait a minute, isn't this...
0: Yeah, yes it is.
1: But I thought the old lady dropped it into the ocean in the air.
0: Well, baby, I went down and got it for you.

Jay-Z, it's an old school jam weekend on 95.9 KISS FM. We're down to four schools in the high school mascot bracket challenge with Crossfair Credit Union and Wish Lane Aesthetics. Round four voting going on now from ID Marketing. You got the Kahana Galloping Ghosts versus Shiocton Chiefs, London Bulldogs versus Menasha Blue Jays. 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

9, Kiss FM. Sandra Bullock, she's feeling vindicated. She was recently on Kylie Kelsey's Not Gonna Lie podcast, and she said, I have seen UFOs. There are alien ships flying around the sky. I have seen them, and I'm so happy the government has finally corroborated my story, so I no longer feel like an insane person. Apparently, there have been some legitimate pilots who had also seen the same lights in the same formation. So, vindication. That's all she needs to feel vindicated. So, there you go. This happened way back in, like, 1972. So, she's still not over it.

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Now that we're in September, I can talk about Oktoberfest. 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

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It's another old school jam weekend. The Busch Light Eve of Destruction is coming up this Friday. So join Kiss FM. We'll be at Wisconsin International Raceway. The event featuring school bus figure eight racing, figure eight trail racing, extreme stunts, monster truck destruction. Basically, if you like pyrotechnics and just a bunch of chaos, Eve of Destruction is where you need to be. We'll be there this Friday. I'm heading out. Have a great rest of your Labor Day. Back with you tomorrow. This is Backstreet Boys.

The greatest rapper debate will never go away. People are divided. People are conflicted. Eminem, he's got to be. Right? In my mind, Eminem is probably the best rapper of all time. But also, in my opinion, Lil Wayne has got to be right up there with

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Labor Day, by the way. And here I am laboring away. It's not exactly hard work, but I'm laboring, you know? I am in labor right now. Laboring away on the radio. Hopefully you are not, and hopefully you are enjoying your day. Let's get back to it, the Old School Jams. All the rest of today. And then back to normal tomorrow. But let's not think about that. It's Katy Perry, Firework on KISS. Do you-

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1: 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LMFAO, by the way. It's Redfoo and, I don't know, who's the other dude? I can't tell them apart. 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I don't know. Maybe it's me.
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One of my favorite genres from Old School Jam Weekend, like that era, is the Kesha sleaze pop era. You know what I'm saying? She's just fun and flirty, and I dig it. They're catchy songs. It's Kesha on Kiss.

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So we got that high school mascot bracket challenge going on right now. It's happening at 959kissfm.com, brought to you by Prospera Credit Union and Wish Lane Aesthetics. 32 high school teams pitting mascot e mascot, and one mascot is going to take $5,000 back to their school, which is awesome. And we're in round 4.

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1: 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We made the announcement. 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

That is D-Light, spelt with three D's, by the way, which is kind of how I've always wanted to spell my name, Reed, with like five E's. Because it doesn't change how you say my name. You're still going to call me Reed.

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1: 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You know you thick as hell, you know what I'm saying? Matter of fact, after the club, you know what I'm talking about? Me and my gonna be together, you know what I'm saying? I ain't even worried about them really, though. I'm just looking at you. You know.

Wait, why do we have the I'm in love with the dancer version of that song? That's not the word. It's 95.9 KISS FM, T-Pain, Mike Jones. Who? Mike Jones. What's going on? I'm Reed. Hi. Happy Labor Day. It is old school jams all night, all afternoon into night. And then tomorrow, we're back at it, though. So enjoy it while it's here and let me know what you want to hear. 920-281-0959.

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It's Old School Jam Weekend. There's 50 Cent, Disco Inferno. And speaking of infernos, the Eve of Destruction. Bush Light Eve of Destruction this Friday at the WIR. I say Inferno because they've always got the craziest pyrotechnics there. But the Eve of Destruction is going to be insane at the Wisconsin International Raceway this Friday because this is going to be awesome. They asked me to race Jason Slade in a giant school bus. That's actually going to be happening. So it's going to be me versus Jason Slade versus Laura Lee from our sister station WAPL. We're each going to have our own bus and we're going to race each other. What? That's going to be awesome. Don't just come for that. That's an added bonus. But come for the school bus figure eight racing, the figure eight trailer racing, the stunts, which are extreme, monster truck destruction. Again, the pyros and fireworks, which are top notch there. Demolition football and more. It's the Bush Light Eve of Destruction this Friday. It's going to be absolutely crazy.

Some would say set the path for Backstreet Boys and NSYNC and all those guys to do their thing. It's 95.9 KISS FM, old school jam weekend. DHT, listen to your heart. This is a classic.

0: We did it. We made the announcement. We are going to Punta Cana. You're going to want to trade in the cold for the sun and the waters.
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My favorite part of that song is always the dude, "Be my lover, my mistress undercover." 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LaBouche, 95.9 KISS FM. It's Old School Jam Weekend. 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

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It's Old School Jam Weekend. These two were just a pair back in the day. Ja Rule and Ashanti, it just seemed and felt so right. Always on time. Which, Ja Rule, if you get yourself a girl that's always on time, man, you ring that thing up. Because that's rare. Always there.

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0: On Labor Day, it's 95.9 KISS FM. Speaking of laboring away like I am right now, I found some stats on the hardest working states in the country. Who do you think the hardest working state is? And who do you think the least hardest working state is? And where do you think Wisconsin falls in that category? Hardest working state. I'll tell you one thing. I'm flat out mad that the least hardworking state is what it is. We'll find out next.
1: It's Mr. 305 checking in for the remix. You know they had that 75 Street Brazil. Well, this year's gonna be called Calle Ocho. Que hola, Cata. Que hola, Omega. And this is how we gonna do it. Dale.

0: Where does Wisconsin rank in the hardest working states in America? What do you think? It's 95.9 KISS FM. Happy Labor Day. I'm laboring away over here. You could say I'm in labor, I guess. Hardest working states in America, all right? Wisconsin comes in at 20. Wisconsin is the 20th hardest working state in the nation. The least hard working state, like, what are we doing here, is Michigan. What? As someone who was born and raised in Michigan, come on. A lot of people in Wisconsin are like, yeah, that makes sense. No, it doesn't. You know it. But the hardest working state in the nation is, what do you think? South Dakota. North Dakota, number two. The Dakotas are outworking us right now. You know, good for them, but I don't like it.
1: J.R.

0: about them mornings with Eddie, Katie, and Nick say, let's do lunch. Treat yourself and your coworkers to a lunch on us.
1: 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Yes, a la carte or brunch. It's time for us to munch because we have more than just a munch.
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And I'm just going to say, like, not to toot our own horn here, but the Kiss Stage is always where it's at. 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

sure, Will I Am. OMG, oh my God. It's 95.9 Kiss FM. Still doing it. Still old school jam weekend all the way until tomorrow because that's how we roll. Lil Wayne. Let's talk about Lil Wayne for a second. I got to see him live once and he was actually really, really good. Rap concerts aren't my favorite to go to, but Lil Wayne was awesome. He had a full, like, he had an actual rock band with him. Guitarist, drummer, everything, and it was actually really fun.

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I've been saying it for years. It's Jay-Z on 95.9 KISS FM. Hey, that's going to do it for me, Reed. I'm going to go enjoy the last remaining hours of my Labor Day weekend, and hopefully you can as well. And I'll leave you with some Michelle Branch Everywhere. We all know it. I'm going to sing it on my way out. The part of you.

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